0: longer than usual, with the greatest pressure currently in Auckland. Potential risks for consumers out of the Greens' proposed ban on supermarket price gouging. The party's introducing a members' bill preventing supermarkets from adding more than reasonable profit margins. The Commerce Commission would monitor pricing and take legal action against supermarkets that don't follow the rules. Grocery Action Group Chair Sue Chetwin says while consumers would see some benefits, the bill's open to political tampering.
1: One party will think that's a good idea, but the next government might not, so consumers might not be properly protected.
0: That's news. In sport, New Zealand State of Origin League fans can get the felt pen out and circle Wednesday, June 16 on next year's calendar. The Australian Rugby League Commission has confirmed Auckland's Eden Park will host Queensland and New South Wales on that date. A Warriors game will take place at the ground the Sunday prior. Still with league, Chanel Harris-Tavita has re-signed with the Warriors until the end of the 2029 campaign. Injured All Blacks duo Cam Royegaard and Will Jordan are firming as fit for the opening rugby test against the Boks in Johannesburg on Sunday morning. And the Tall Ferns basketballers have beaten Argentina 57-35 at their pre-Olympic qualifying tournament in Mexico. That's sport. I'm Malcolm Jordan.
2: The country weather with the Isuzu MUX SUV. Northland, showers clearing to fine. Auckland to North Taranaki, also Coromandel Bay of Plenty, Taupo and Tolmanui. Fine with frost returning overnight. Gisborne to Wairarapa, including Wellington. Showers, some heavy with possible hail about coastal Gisborne and Mahia tonight. South Taranaki and Taihape to Kapiti. Partly cloudy with isolated showers, snow may affect the desert road tonight. Nelson and Buller to Westland, fine. Marlborough and Canterbury, mainly fine with a few showers about Banks Peninsula spreading elsewhere this afternoon. Otago, Southland and Fiordland, partly cloudy with isolated showers. And the Chatham Islands, showers some heavy with possible hail. And that's the weather with Isuzu. The country is next.
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7: 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Hokanui.

0: Well, a very good afternoon, New Zealand. Welcome into the country. You might have guessed by now, I am not Jamie Mackay. My name is Rowena Duncan. A wee bit of a blast from the past, been pulled in at the last minute. Jamie pulled a hammy this morning, so I've been given the hot seat. The country coming to you out of our Napier studios this afternoon. Very excited to be back with you. I think it's been maybe about 14, 15 months since I was last with the country. So any mistakes this afternoon are entirely mine, nothing to do with Michelle putting the show together out of our Dunedin studios. Thank you so much, Michelle, and Mark Kelly up in Auckland putting the show to air. It is a true team effort this afternoon. So yes, as I say, any mistakes will be entirely mine, and I have also not given up my day job, just sitting in the hot seat, keeping it warm. Mackay will be back either tomorrow or later in the week. He's just got a touch of the man flu, shall we say. Look, on the show today, thankfully, before he came up lame, Jamie caught up with Michael Every, Rabobank's Bangkok-based global strategist, one of my absolute favourite correspondents here on the country. He can be a little bit of a doom and gloom merchant, but you always come away from interviews with Michael feeling like you do have a better grasp on things. So, yeah, we'll get Michael's take on geopolitics, what is the latest with Trump's tariffs, and what it means for New Zealand. That will be up before the end of the hour. We've got Mike McIntyre joining us, head of derivatives at Jarden, previewing tomorrow's global dairy trade auction, what he is expecting to happen. And Adam Thompson out of Restore Native and the Waikato there, an absolute legend is Adam, former finalist in the Xander McDonald Award, won a heap of awards actually, he's into everything. But there's been a really interesting study that has come out around how to incentivise farmers to plant natives. Really interesting to see what that is all about and what it might mean for you out there on farm, because we know that, you know, a lot of natives can look extremely great on farm, and there's something just a bit of a feel-good factor. So if there's a bit of a carrot there, an incentive, we want to know about it. So that is all coming up for you on the country today. But we are kicking the show off today with Daniel Ebb, Deputy Leader of the Opportunity Party. And Daniel, I first met you in conjunction with an amazing rural initiative, Open Farms. I didn't, though, expect that we'd be chatting in this capacity. Good afternoon.
1: Kia ora. Thanks for having me. Appreciate it.
0: My absolute pleasure. Look, you last spoke with Jamie in July. At that time, Opportunity was sitting on 4.7% in the polls. You've just passed that 5% threshold in the One News Varian poll. Still not a guarantee, but looking like a real possibility now. But Christopher Luxon has ruled out working with you. So how's that potentially going to work? Are we to understand a vote for Opportunity will essentially be a vote for the left?
1: I think if Christopher Luxon absolutely needs us on November 8th, I would anticipate him picking up the phone. I don't think there's anybody in the whole country who doesn't think that that would be the case. But listen, we're going to run our race. He's got to run his race, and we'll keep taking our policies and our plans to the population just like he will.
0: Now, speaking of those policies, Jamie went over the citizens' income back in July, so I'm not going to rehash that. But I do want to look at the specifics for rural, your proposed land tax of 0.5%. Look, for a good chunk of farmers and growers, cash flow can be tight. We all know this. So essentially taxing land, is that going to put enormous pressure on family businesses in essence?
1: Yeah, fair call. I think farmers are right to apply some scrutiny to land value tax and anything that looks like an additional sort of cost to the business. You know, farming is tough and it's often a low margin operation, but I think it's important to get a couple of facts straight about the land value tax. So on our projections, we think that farmers farming sort of at or below the national average farm sale price of around sort of that $6 to $7 million figure are not going to see significant tax changes. It's because there is a significantly lower rate that's applied to rural land. We've created some carve-outs for privately held conservation land. There's the citizen's income, which sort of reduces your individual tax rate by quite a lot. And so taking all those things together, most farmers aren't really going to see significant changes. But I think it's really important to recognize why we need to apply a land, why we believe we need to apply something like a land value tax. We've got some big structural challenges in the agricultural sector. A big one is, 60, the average age of a sheep and beef farmer now is pushing 60. They're often farming businesses that are returning a return on investment of 2% a year. Like those are the big challenges here. And something like a land value tax actually deflates land value a little bit so we can get out of this sort of farming for capital gains model. And I think most importantly, give young farmers a realistic pathway to get back on the land because they're the ones who are going to build the farming sector of the future.
0: So does Opportunity want to lower farm values so it's easier to buy a farm? What's that going to do for existing farmers?
1: Yes. So we are the only party with the guts to come out there and say openly that land value in New Zealand needs to come down. That's particularly important in the residential land market. We know that an entire generation have been priced out of the security and stability of a home, which we just don't think is tenable. There's a reason why 200 young New Zealanders are basically leaving the country every day because they can't get a home and they can't get a loan to start a business and they can't get a wage hike. But it's the same problem in the rural sector, right? Like, we've got all of these young farmers who are keen beans to get into land ownership, but frankly, land values are too high for them to get a foot in the door, so they sort of resigned themselves to a life as a farm manager as opposed to a farm owner, and that's all well and good, but, you know, land ownership matters. It's important to feel ownership of a patch of paradise that, you know, you'll do the native planting and all that kind of stuff for those reasons, and you'll put the hard effort in because it's yours. That's a big part of the business model that we think we need to have going forward in the future. So, yeah, we are in it for young farmers to give them a pathway back to land ownership for sure.
0: Now, I don't flatter myself to still consider myself a young farmer. I aged out, we'll just say a couple of years ago. But I have been chatting to... I have been chatting to a couple of my friends in the last hour and a half when I worked out that I was being pulled in to host this show. And so this isn't a scientific survey, but these are genuine farmers who I know, who I've seen progress through their careers. And if your online calculator is anything to go by, they would essentially have to borrow money from the bank to pay the land tax. They just don't have that cash flow at that time. Why would they, you know, consider voting for Opportunity if that was their reality?
1: Sure. Well, to each of the individual circumstances, I'd say that we also include a deferral for particularly tight years. So if there's a drought or commodity prices really bottom out, like, we're not in the business of putting farmers out of business. That's not who we are as a party. But what we are saying is that we have some really big structural challenges in New Zealand. Well, let's be real, right? New Zealand right now is in a period of prolonged economic decline. Like, it sucks for me to say that because I absolutely love this country. But that's the reality. And so as a party, we think we're the only party that's kind of got the guts to propose something that is big, bold and transformational that's commensurate with the size of the challenges that we face. You know, the other sort of major parties have just kind of kicked the can down the road. They're comfortable to do tweaks and tutus to the economic systems. And so, yes, we're going to put stuff on the table that's going to require some really hard, mature conversations, and it's not always going to be perfect. It's going to need some edges roughed around it as we get into Parliament and we sort of have more access to data and work with our coalition partners and that kind of thing. But we've got to draw a line in the sand under this stuff, and we actually have to create the sort of settings and the frameworks that will enable agriculture to take a big leap forward, like it's always done, to the next business models of the future. And we think a land value tax is part of that, and the other part of that is our breakthrough economy piece, which is massive uplifts in innovation spend. You know, we want more halters, basically, giving the Commerce Commission the teeth that it needs to get in and sort of ruffle the feathers of the banks, the supermarkets, so farmers get better prices for their produce. And we also want to do a big small business technology investment credit, which enables farmers to basically invest more in technology. So we want to power the sort of the next economy that we know we need, and part of that is going to be a land value tax to sort of get the economic system settings right so we don't just keep pumping all our cash into land.
0: Just interesting that how much the soapy figures, the situation and outlook for primary industries, how just even in my time in the last, you know, 5 or 10 years, how much they have increased, which is our GDP, our export earnings coming into New Zealand without needing a land tax. Final question for you, Daniel. You annoyed Auntie Helen. Helen Clark yesterday, I think it was, described your tax system as fantasy posing as politics. Has that made you rethink anything?
1: Well, the fact that a lot of our tax policy comes out of a 2010 working group that was convened by John Key suggests to me that she might want to take that up with the Treasury, because a lot of the stuff comes from Treasury. But again, I think it's reflective of sort of this old guard of politics and politicians who aren't prepared to have big, hard, difficult conversations because, frankly, it's unpopular. Like, I'm coming on a rural radio show to talk about a land value tax. These are the kind of conversations we do actually need to have, because if we don't have them and we don't do, you know, not the same kind of reforms we did in the 80s, because those we sort of crashed into and they were painful, but we all acknowledge that change had to happen and we're reaching the same kind of point. And so if people like Christopher Luxon and Helen Clark aren't prepared to engage with new ideas, and honestly, we're going to have to do the same thing again and crash into reforms. And we don't want to do that. We want to create a smooth pathway to build sort of the next economy we know we need going to need to have in 20, 25 years' time.
0: Daniel Ebb, Deputy Leader of the Opportunity Party. I'm really glad I can't see the text line right now. We haven't managed to get that up in front of me. But I do appreciate you giving up your time to come on, as you say, and front this issue in front of a largely rural audience. Thanks so much for your time.
1: No worries. Anytime. Appreciate it.
0: There we go. That was Daniel Ebb there from Opportunity. Interesting. Love to know your thoughts. Michelle, I'm sure we'll get some of your feedback to me. I can't even remember the text line, Mark. What's the text line number? ZB? No, I don't know. I can't remember. Hopefully someone's texting me. Michelle said there's a lot of text. Most you can't read on air, so you clearly know the number. But do thank you so, so much. 5009, there we go, is the country number. It is coming up 18 after 12. Up next, you're going to hear Michael Every. You're going to hear Jamie Mackay. Michael is Rabobank's Bangkok-based global strategist. This one was recorded last night before Jamie pulled a hammy. They are up next here on the country. I'm Rowena Duncan. Thanks so much for your time.
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14: Here's one of my favourite correspondents here on the country, even though often I don't like the message. His name is Michael Every. He's Rabobank's Singapore-based global strategist. Here's my opening shot for you, Michael. Trump's tariffs and his war have obviously had a huge effect on our economy and the world's economy. Will we ever see the end of either of them? Good afternoon, New Zealand time.
1: Good afternoon, New Zealand. Well, let's break it down into two parts. First of all, in terms of the tariffs, I think it's incredibly unlikely that we'll ever see a global economy without a US tariff again. And at the moment, I think that the next 2 years are going to see higher and higher tariffs. And more importantly than that,
7: The news over the weekend, which hasn't made the major financial market headlines yet, because A, it's August and everyone in the West is on holiday, pretty much, in the Northern Hemisphere, and B, it's so controversial people don't want to talk about it. The actual underlying message from the White House over the last 48

0: critical minerals that you need for your industry and for that technology, you're either going to be in our camp and getting them from us, which of course will come with the US dollar and with defense, or you can go and work with China, but you can't be in both. And that was the message over the weekend. It will take a while for it to sink in, but I'm afraid that's the world that we're going to be dealing with. I'll talk about Iran in a second, but do you want to come back on that first?
1: Well, it just goes to prove that for our economies, for all economies, our defence spending is really going to have to ramp up, especially countries like us. Little old New Zealand stuck in the bottom of the South Pacific. We thought we were pretty safe, but no one is safe. No one is immune from having to up the ante on defence spending. That's a fair comment, isn't it, Michael?
0: That's another very logical linked comment. I absolutely agree. And in fact, the breaking headline this morning here in Asia, and obviously you're further ahead because it's your afternoon, but you may have noticed it. Trump has just said he wants to scale back military exercises with South Korea. So anyone in the region, presuming that you've absolutely guaranteed got daddy standing behind you to do all the heavy lifting for you if anything were to happen, is wrong. You have to actually bring an awful lot to the table to show that you've got skin in the game to generate any potential American response at this point. There's no kind of free lunch and there's no free defense. So yeah, that's another change. So the two changes there we've just discussed, even though neither of them are new, as I said, I've mentioned them or warned of them for years, are going to have enormous ramifications for the Kiwi economy. And then you mentioned Iran. Now, that war continues to drag on. Today, I believe, or imminently, we're going to get the lapse of the 60-day memorandum of understanding, originally, as it were, which, of course, was a memorandum of misunderstanding. And what we currently have at the moment is an economic war, where America is trying to do everything it can to blockade Iran. And it's actually pretty effective, which is really hurting Iran. Iran is doing everything it can directly to try and make Hormuz impassable, which isn't 100% effective at. A lot of oil is getting out under the radar, but it's also doing everything it can via its allies to try and attack every other Middle Eastern energy flow it can in various different directions. And things could get very ugly there. And I still suspect after the midterm elections, although Iran would like it to happen sooner because they can see what's coming and they think they've got the initiative now, we will get another flare-up and a big flare-up on the military front. So there's absolutely no respite there until either one side or the other is defeated one way or another. And both of them have an enormous implication for, again, New Zealand and the world.
1: Compare this impasse, if you can, to the Cold War.
0: Well, in the Cold War, there was a lot of fighting in a few places. Obviously, Korea was one of them. Vietnam was another, and a few smaller ones. But most of the time, it was all about a build-up of forces and spy games and tension rather than outright fighting. That's why it was a Cold War. This is a combination between a hot war, where we get bursts of chaos and destruction, but targeted mainly at economic infrastructure so far, rather than civilian life, which is obviously terrible. But what we're attempting to try and do is still then keep it on a certain set of guide rails. So it's got a Cold War-ish element. But, you know, there is, as I said, a risk that we're going to see a lot more direct bombing of stuff, because if that doesn't work, things will have to get hotter.
1: So let's go from the Cold War to the Forgotten War. That's what I'm calling the Ukraine War, but you're suggesting that we're going to get a nasty reminder of the Ukraine War very shortly.
0: Well, first of all, we've forgotten it, which goes to show that, you know, if we're not all paying attention to enough things at enough times, and trust me, I understand there are more than enough things to worry about. But that's now in its fifth year. No sign whatsoever that it's getting any better. We've had more talk about possible peace deals. I can assure you Putin isn't in the mind, in the state of mind for a peace deal. And if you listen to the informed speculation, and that's the best we can get because we don't have an inside view of what's really going on, they suspect that imminently he's going to ask for another 50,000 troops from North Korea, which will supply them, lots more aid from every country that will help him. And, you know, it's a short list of the countries doing that. And we all know who they actually are, even if we don't like saying it out loud. And he will continue to escalate. There's a headline this morning that he's actually building drone factories right opposite NATO. And there's a strong suspicion that alongside that, what he may do is try to preempt some kind of test of NATO's Article 5 by some kind of overt or covert action, which forces a smaller country like Estonia, Lithuania, or Latvia to come out and say, we're sure Russia just attacked us. We're 99% sure that Russia attacked us, even if we can't.

0: and 100% prove it. What's NATO going to do about it? And Putin's expectation, strong expectation, is NATO will turn around and say, well, we're outraged and disgusted and et cetera, and then do nothing, which will prove that Article 5 is entirely flexible, which would make a small country like New Zealand, I think, feel even more nervous, and rightly so.
1: When does self-interest come into play? Because after all, Michael Every, Rabobank's Singapore-based global strategist, who, if anyone, is winning out of these impasses, these conflicts?
0: Well, self-interest is what it's all about at the end of the day. It's just how you view self-interest. If you view it, and again, I'm not in any way judging because I fully understand everyone sees the world the way that they see it. That's, you know, one of the joys of having a diverse world. But if you're a small, largely defenseless, pretty pacifist, open trading economy like New Zealand, obviously you're going to expect that the world should be peaceful and open and trading because that suits you. You don't want to imagine that the world is full of large countries who look at territory and say, hey, I could move my borders a little bit here and I get lots of stuff for free rather than having to import it. And that, unfortunately, has been 99.9% of human history. And as flagged by myself for many, many years, once the US-based liberal world order broke down, which it always would because it wasn't sustainable, that's where we would end up again. So it is self-interest. It's just ruthless zero-sum rather than positive-sum self-interest. And while this is really creating a lot of losers, what we're seeing, absolutely, there are plenty of winners in this process. And whoever wins this particular game stands to win a lot.
1: Where's the good news on all of this for New Zealand? I'm struggling to see or hear any.
0: Well, again, we've had iterations of this conversation many times, Jamie, and every time I have to say the same thing. There isn't one if you're going to cling to the world being a peaceful, free-trading kumbaya, toasting marshmallows around the campfire view of the world and think that's how things should be. If that's your starting point, I'm afraid I'd have nothing but a cold shower for you. If, however, you recognize that in that particular environment, even though there are going to be significant shifts in the economy that are required, some of them actually have lots of positive spillovers over time. It's a change rather than a destruction. It's a shift from one state to another. And that can be, you know, positive in lots of ways, the same way what we do now is positive in lots of ways and negative in others. But in the backdrop or against the backdrop I'm describing, things like food are still going to be in critical demand. But again, they're not going to be in critical demand in the way that New Zealand technocrats like to think about it, where you send three very smart guys with a big, thick folder to go and have a committee meeting somewhere to, in order to, you know, to prize open a market. It's going to be much more realpolitik and a bare-knuckle game. And I actually do think New Zealand can perfectly well pivot to adapt to that world. It just means that you need a different set of trade negotiators to do it. And I'm positive with the product you've got. You'll come out, you know, looking good as gold on the other side of it. But you have to understand the game as it's being played. You can't turn up to play cricket if the other side is now playing American football.
1: There's a shred of good news in there. I'm determined to get something out of it. Hey, Michael Every, thanks as always for your time here on The Country out of Singapore. You are Rabobank's Singapore-based global strategist. Go well, my friend.
0: Thank you, Jamie.
2: It is bang on 12:30. You are with The Country, Rowena Duncan, in for Jamie Mackay at the last minute. Luckily, Jamie caught up with Michael Every yesterday, so we were able to chuck that one into the show. Love Michael. As Jamie said, don't always love his message, but always an interesting chat as well. Look, a bit of feedback coming through. I've only got the stuff that's been sent to me directly. Michelle down there in Dunedin has got the actual text machine. She will have some of your feedback next, but I just want to read out a couple of pieces. Ro, has anyone drawn the dots between what will be a crippling tax for most farmers and horticulturalists and food prices? Great point, Ellie. Also, no, I'm not going to say how good was it to have you back, Ro. That was at the start of the text. That was for my eyes only. The actual message, the Opportunity Party's proposed land tax would cost us $60,000 a year. This is from a genuine on-the-ground farmer in Southland. 60 grand that we then can't spend on retiring land, planting natives, or taking up new technology to help us remain economically viable. I won't read out the next sentence. Also, I'm not back back. I'm just back for one day, potentially two. It is, coming up 28 away from one. Up next, the latest in rural news and sports news. Before the end of the hour, we're going to preview tomorrow's Global Dairy Trade Auction with Mike McIntyre out of Jardine and Adam Thompson out of the Waikato as well, looking at a study that came out around how to incentivise farmers to plant natives. Looking forward to that. You're with the country.
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7: 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We know that sharing a loved one's story is the most important aspect of a funeral, so everything we do is to help tell that story. Funeral planning is never something we want to do, but by putting things in place, we can save families the extra stress. Patterson's can help you through the process to make the decisions that suit you. 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
10: The Country with Jamie Mackay and Farmlands. Rural never rests, and neither does Farmlands. Hokanui.
2: It is 26 away from one. There we go. I just managed to smack the desk as I was trying to turn back around. My name's Rowena Duncan. Just briefly in for Jamie Mackay. Before we head to Michelle Watt down there in Dunedin with Rural News, you know what's interesting about herd management technology right now? There's more choice than ever and plenty of noise about what dairy farmers should be investing in. 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
11: Thanks, Rowena. Having you back's just like putting on an old pair of gumboots. It's great.
2: I'm not back. I'm just temporarily sitting in the seat.
11: Oh, it's nice. You're keeping it warm for him. It's all good. We'll get to some feedback after this news. But first of all, over $1 million in grants are now available for smaller poultry farms to help keep bird flu at bay. Two cases of the H5N1 strain have been detected here since July. And the poultry biosecurity grant will reimburse producers up to 50% of cost, up to $25,000, for things like bird proofing and disinfecting facilities. Biosecurity Minister Andrew Hoggard says up to $3,000 can be used to meet regulations coming to force at the end of the year, and he says operators with less than 100,000 birds are eligible, with applications open until September 30th. Now, do you want some feedback, Ro?
12: Oh, I'm not sure if I do, but yes, no, go on, because you've been able to, you know, remove anything that will get us in trouble with the broadcasting. Is that even a thing? The broadcasting standards, apparently it's not. But you go for it, Michelle.
11: Okay, so we'll start like compliment sandwich. So great to hear you on the country row. You haven't lost your touch. We'll start with a wee positive one there. But let's move on. One comment that I found very interesting coming about that opportunity, the land tax, was from a texter. I've worked the family farm for 15 years on below minimum wage and hours that would be considered unhealthy, with the intention of a succession plan into farm ownership. Could have gone away and been a contract milker or a manager making better money and having a life. Why would it be fair to then lump a land value tax on the likes of me? And that's a really interesting point. Those that are going through succession plans, it would be lumped on them, wouldn't it, Ro?
12: Oh, and it's huge succession planning. And what is it, $150 million or billion dollars worth of farms changing hands in the next decade, that Rabobank white paper. You know, there's a lot of conversations to be had. But also, I did take exception to the point, you know, assuming that every farm worker, farm manager, contract milker, share milker wants to be in farm ownership. Because I know people that don't, that are actually happy being at, that is their level, that's what they want. They may not have children coming through who want to take over a farm, and they can have a better work-life balance. They know what their income is. It's regular for some of them. You know, not everyone is interested in farm ownership. That is just a reality as well. But yeah, very, very interesting that I just can't understand why someone who has spent their life building equity in a farm would see this as an opportunity rather than a threat. We will have more feedback at the end of the hour. Mark Kelly, though, you have got sport for us. Thanks, Michelle.
10: Sport on the country with AFCO, 100% Kiwi-owned. That's rare.
13: Yeah, thank you, team. The Warriors, they have doubled down on their commitment to 5'8 Chanel Harris-Tavita, upgrading his contract 3 months after he signed a new deal. He's now locked into the end of the 2029 league season, which would be his 10th at the club. Harris-Tavita previously signed a one-year extension just back in May. And meanwhile, Wednesday, June 16th has been confirmed as the date for next year's State of Origin game at Auckland's Eden Park. Officials have also announced the Warriors will play an NRL fixture at the ground on the Sunday prior to the second game of the 2027 series between Queensland and New South Wales. Back to you, Ro, in Napier.
12: Thanks, Mark. 16th of June, did you say, 2027, State of Origin, Eden Park?
13: Yes, ma'am. First time we'll ever host it over in New Zealand, so it should be a real festival of league. No real word on the kickoff yet, but I would say it's going to be at about 10 o'clock New Zealand time to sort of work out the 8 p.m. kickoff over in Australia. So we'll still have to sort of stay up late, and I'm not sure what the Eden Park Residents Association will be thinking about that late kickoff, but still, nonetheless, it's going to be awesome, and particularly with that Warriors playing just a couple of days before at Eden Park. Should be a lot of fans over from Australia.
12: Just one issue with that.
13: Hit me.
12: It is the first day of field days. So well done. Well done, everyone, for essentially screwing us over who will be at field days.
13: I'll see if I can get it changed for you. I'll make a couple of calls. Peter Volandis, I'll be on the blower with him in seconds.
12: Much appreciated, because I was getting ready just to say up the wires, and then I realised that would just ruin all of my street cred. It's our year, et cetera, et cetera. And then they've gone and done something like that and not rewarded us loyal, kind of loyal, rural fans. Field days. No, not a great combination there. Right, we need to take a break. I'm going to regather myself. On the back of it, we're going to look at tomorrow's Global Dairy Trade Auction, what's kind of happening overnight tonight, with Mike Jardine Mike McIntyre out of Jardine. I need to gather myself. You are with the country.
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10: 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Hokonui.
12: Mike McIntyre is the head of derivatives at Jarden. He joins me now to preview tonight's Global Dairy Trade Auction. Good afternoon, Mike.
22: Afternoon, Rowena. How are you?
12: Very well, thank you. I know my heart rate will be a lot reduced in about 16 minutes, but enjoying it so far. Hey, look, something that's been really interesting so far this season, and we think dairy season from June, has been the Global Dairy Trade Auction. Really up and down, pretty flat last time, just up 0.1% across the board. What are you expecting to see overnight tonight? Look into your crystal ball for me.
22: If you'd asked me a month ago, I would have expected prices to continue to fall. You know, we just have so much more volume coming to us at the moment. But then if we had to have a look overseas at what's happening with prices in both Europe and the States, I think the suggestion tonight is that we'll see a better result, both in whole milk powder and skim especially. It's just we've seen the hottest June and July on record in Europe, and as a result, production there has started to fall away really quickly. It's been the first signs in the last couple of years of a contraction in global supply, and which has been something that's really been missing in the past. So, you know, I'm actually really positive about tonight. I think powders will be up sort of 3-4%, and then the fats, they may struggle a little bit just given where prices are in the rest of the world. So, yeah, overall, I think a positive result, but especially driven by the powders.
12: Yeah, I'm definitely here for that, Mike. I always feel a little bit guilty, though, that, you know, seeing something like a drought in Europe, which is devastating for farmers over there. We know what it's like here in New Zealand when you're trying to work out, you know, where is the next feed coming from? Have I budgeted enough? Is there enough in the paddocks? Do I need to order? Can I order? What's happening to my production? But, you know, it does have an upside for New Zealand. As you say, there has been so much production out there globally. It doesn't feel fair that that's kind of an upside for us. It's a bit awkward.
22: Yeah, I guess we're more pasture-driven here. So, like, the effects of a drought are more keenly felt. So they will have alternatives in terms of access to grains, which we probably don't have the same sort of resource on our doorstep. So, you know, bear in mind that. There's a couple of interesting reports coming out in the next couple of days. Firstly, we've got collections on Thursday evening, so we'll just have another barometer test of where we are in New Zealand, and I expect that still to be very strong. You know, cows went out at the end of last season in good condition, pasture's still in pretty good condition. On the whole, it's been a fairly mild winter. I mean, the last couple of weeks have been a little bit colder. Hasn't been a huge amount of rainfall, so, you know, fields aren't probably plugged. And then on Friday morning, we've got the trade balance report, which typically we look at for our exports, see where everything's going, you know, how China's purchasing. But the key one for me will be looking at the PKE imports. So last year we had a record 2.5 million tonnes brought in. Obviously dairy cows are a big consumer of the feed. So it'll be interesting to see whether that sort of momentum is maintained.
12: Yeah, indeed. Look, US pricing, we're keeping an eye on that. What are you seeing?
22: Yeah, so it sort of bottomed out again at the start of June. That'd really been the bellwether for the whole global economy in terms of dairy last year, where prices were at almost all-time highs in the skim milk powder sort of suite. They fell off just in terms of additional supply, and obviously exports were really tough at those sort of levels. But in recent months, as I said, we started to see a pickup in European pricing just on the wildfires and the contraction in European supply. And so we expect both those US and European prices to be a driver for tonight's auction.
12: Yeah, well, we will wait. Hopefully, we won't quite pop the champagne, but we'll have it on ice for the morning. A little mimosa to celebrate, hopefully, a positive GDT. Mike McIntyre, Head of Derivatives at Jarden, appreciate your time as always.
22: Thanks, Rowena.
12: My pleasure. Coming up next, we're heading to the Waikato to chat to Adam Thompson about trees.
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10: The Country with Jamie Mackay and Farmlands. Rural never rests, and neither does Farmlands. Hokanui.
12: It is coming up 10 away from your one. You are with The Country. Adam Thompson joins me now, founder of Restore Native in the Waikato. Good afternoon, Adam.
25: G'day, Ro. How you doing, mate?
12: Very well, thank you. Now, a report has come out around native planting. I know there's not much more you love more than your partner, Claire, but also native planting. What does the report say?
25: Yeah, so it's great, actually, because it really shows the sentiment that we're probably seeing out there with the farmers that we're working with. You know, like a lot of farmers want to be doing the right thing out there in terms of marrying sort of productive farming alongside biodiversity. But it's also a lot of the commentary sort of coming out and saying, well, hey, look, it's more than just a here's some funding this year, go and chuck some trees in the ground, or here's some free trees and away you go. There's actually, you know, we're talking about establishing forests over sort of what's going to be hundreds of years, and the support needs to be more than just sort of a short-term sort of sugar hit to tick a few boxes, you know?
12: Yeah, so the report was commissioned by the Nature Conservancy, Aotearoa New Zealand, carried out by BSI, and looks at, you know, what are some of the preferences, what are the motivations between what farmers are planting on their land. It found that many are motivated by leaving the land better for the next generation. There is no surprises in that one, Adam.
25: Yeah, no, and that's it. And I think that's the... probably the most common thing ever, and this like awesome, unique thing where we get to live where we work and have something that we can be proud of in terms of what we're doing. And I think, you know, I would even say what happened sort of, you know, 4 or 5 years ago and sort of government picking on farmers and public sentiment, I think sort of galvanised people more towards telling some of those stories about the good things they're doing on farm and making that long-lasting impact, which is great.
12: Now, what is some advice for people who might be looking at planting natives on your farm? Adam, what are some of the secrets between doing it really well?
25: Yeah, I think you got to start with the end goal in mind, you know, like, and it's not so much about, oh, yeah, oh, I like mine, okay, I'll chuck some of that in. It's sort of a, hey, look, here's a gully, it's a bit rough, it's we don't like the way it's being grazed.
12: Oh, it appears we might have just lost Adam there. Honestly, coverage in the Waikato, very interesting there. Mark's going to try and bring him back up. But look, 85% of survey respondents expressed willingness to participate in a regenerative program. They cited improving biodiversity and native habitat as a reason for doing so as well. Adam, I think we've got you back.
25: Yeah, sorry, not sure what happened there. I'm standing up on a hill. Beautiful Waikato day too. So I think starting with the end goal in mind and looking at sort of what people want to achieve for their farm, you know, and then you can put together a solid plan. And it might just be chunking off a little bit at a time, because it's not just about chucking a tree in the ground. It's about, you know, how's that tree going to evolve? What maintenance does it need? And what do we want the farm to look like in 25 years' time? Because you make a really positive impact just sort of chunking off a little bit every year.
12: Many of the farmers interviewed, Adam, sought a balance between economic drivers and enhancing the environment. We had feedback before from a farmer saying, you know, if we look at, for instance, Opportunity Party and their land tax, that might be for them, in this instance, $60,000 that will go to a land tax and not towards. And his first example that he gave was, you know, planting natives on trees. It really is, in retiring land, it really is a consideration for farmers anytime they do have some room in the budget.
25: Yeah, no, absolutely. And, you know, we're seeing now with obviously reasonably buoyant economic times for farmers, like they are making these investments. There are projects of things they've wanted to do for 10 or 20 years, but it is down to actually having the money available. And throwing new taxes at them isn't going to help them to get out there and do that. And I don't think driven from the top of central government's the way to actually drive action for a farmer who wants to make impact on their own land either, you know. Yeah, certainly that's not going to drive the right type of behaviour from what we're seeing.
12: Do we have the right incentives? Final question for you. Do we have the right incentives in place in New Zealand around encouraging farmers to plant natives?
25: Yeah, so there are some really awesome things out there. There are a number of sort of smaller funders, and the regional councils, depending on your area, can help with funding towards projects. However, I think, you know, regulatory things like the ETS virtually exclude the value that native forestry adds. And there's some studies out there showing that, you know, sequestration of carbon over the long term, natives are doing really awesome work. So I think there are some regulatory things that could be done to make it better for farmers and actually to value the ecosystem service that a farmer offers by perhaps retiring that sort of catchment from grazing. And oftentimes, if they're doing that too, they're improving their subdivision on farm and the ability to sort of graze pastures better as well.
12: Yeah.
25: Plus, we're protecting that stream downstream for the next people. And we need to value that a bit more, I think.
12: Mm. Thanks so much for your time. Adam Thompson there, out of Restore Native. Gonna move. We'll wrap the show next.
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12: That is us done and dusted. Thanks to Michelle in Dunedin, Mark in Auckland. Catch you tomorrow.
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32: In this update, the Prime Minister seems perplexed by Winston Peters breaking rank over the second Auckland Harbour crossing business case. Cabinet's agreed to commission research into the bridge and tunnel options. The Cabinet manual instructs all ministers to take collective responsibility for decisions unless coalition parties invoke an agree to disagree clause. The New Zealand First leader called it a waste of money and claims he requested changes before signing off on it. Chris Luxon says he's a bit unclear on what Peters is saying.
33: We had a good discussion in Cabinet a long time ago. They were present. They've got three New Zealand First ministers in that. They signed up for this decision.
32: Chris Hipkins is admitting to an administerial oversight after Labour had to remove a member's bill that would introduce a streaming tax. The party's committed to not introducing any taxes other than a capital gains tax if it's in power after the election. But Labor's had a members' bill in the biscuit tin for the past year to introduce a levy on streaming companies to help fund local content.
0: Hipkin says the bill's now been scrapped.
1: Circumstances change. Things that were a good idea 18 months, 2 years, 3 years, 5 years, 6 years ago, things change.
0: A Christchurch couple has won a nine-month battle with Kmart after play sand bought for their children was found to contain asbestos. The disputes tribunals ordered Kmart to pay Al Crisp and David Dingwall more than $15,000 for costs. Consumer NZ believes it's the first ruling over the recall children's sand, which forced dozens of schools into ECE centres to close last year. The trial for the 1996 murder of US hip-hop legend Tupac Shakur is underway in Las Vegas. CNN reports 63-year-old Dwayne Keith Davis is charged with one count of murder with a deadly weapon. That's news.
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0: In sport, New Zealand State of Origin League fans can get the felt pen out and circle Wednesday, June 16 next year. The Australian Rugby League Commission has confirmed Eden Park will host Queensland and New South Wales that day. The Warriors will play there the Sunday before. And Chanel Harris-Tavita has re-signed with the Warriors until the end of the 2029 campaign. A confidence-instilling performance for the Tall Ferns basketballers. 21st in the world, they've beaten 23rd-ranked Argentina at a pre-Olympic qualifying tournament. Guard Taylor Dalton's outlined the key focus areas.
16: Get out there, ball pressure, lock in. 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
0: That's sport. I'm Raylene Ramsey.
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18: Weather Watch 24-7, the Met Service forecast for Ashburton for the rest of today. A cloud increasing this afternoon with the odd shower developing, southwesterly breezes and dropping down to a low of 5 degrees tonight. Tomorrow, cloud clearing and becoming fine in the morning with southwesterlies dying away in the afternoon. Tomorrow's high 13 degrees, a low of 4 tomorrow night. Thursday, fine with northwesterlies for a time in the morning and a high of 13 degrees. Friday, fine, northwesterlies developing in the evening with a high of 16, and head to Saturday mainly fine. The chance of a shower, northwesterlies turning northeast in the morning with a high of 18.
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John Pass and Elmo's Fire. Peter Mac, big controversy going on at the moment in some circles globally about who has made the biggest contribution to music, Taylor Swift or the Beatles. Well, Taylor's incredible, but it'll always be the Beatles for this

girls like you. You lucky old you. Maroon 5, All Saints, Taylor Swift in there too. And yes, the debate continues. The biggest contribution to music, Taylor Swift or the Beatles? I would say that Taylor Swift is phenomenal. She is

0: them. Look what they did. Incredible. Changed everything. And the people before them, well, your Big Bopper and your Elvises and your... they weren't me. But naff, I thought. Beatles, they were the foundation for it all. Righto, Peter, shut up and tell them what the weather's doing. Righto, then. Today, cloud this afternoon with the odd shower. Southwesterlies and 12. Although southwesterlies should be sort of behind us now, I think. Down to 5 overnight tomorrow, Wednesday. Cloudy with occasional showers, clearing in the afternoon as fine spells develop. 13 into Thursday. Very sunny. Very sunny in 13. Friday, very sunny. Very sunny. And 16. Whoa. Into Saturday, mainly fine. There's a chance of a shower in there, maybe through till evening. 18. Sunday, a few showers. Look, that hopefully will change between now and then because we've got a very important gig over at the Vintage Car Club for the Cancer Society for the Big Daffodil Day show and shine over there. So that'll change. So we won't even go there. 17, temperature's good though. And into Monday next week, partly cloudy with nor'westerlies in 17.
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0: Don't forget your roots, my friend. 660 and Loverboy in there too, Tim Lewis. Yeah, the big car show that's coming up over at Timwood on Sunday. We're trying to get as many cars there as possible. You don't have to own a vintage car or a veteran car or a classic car. You could just be bring your car across. If you love your car, come across and share the love with everybody. The Glewis Motor Group are on board with this. The Cancer Society, of course, are behind the whole thing. The Vintage Car Club right across New Zealand are doing all sorts of things. And here locally, the local branch is having this show and shine. And it's only a 3-hour gig. It runs from 11 a.m. on the morning of Sunday, and it's all over by 2 p.m. And they'll have the coffee cart and the barbecue and all that over there. I'm taking our Morris Minor convertible over there. I think Frank's taking his Morris Minor convertible over there. When I say Frank Sandys, the man that does the Christmas lights, you know him? Yeah, up in Phillip Street there. I was talking to Christine Pook this week, and I did a bit of negotiating there because she's got a lovely little husband. I mean, she's got a lovely little car, and it's called Primrose. And it's a little Austin 7. It's a really cute little Austin 7. And I like a lot of these little cars. They don't get out much. And I said, Christine, if you know, you need to get it over there and support the Cancer Society. So I'm pretty sure I've talked her into that. And she does have a lovely little husband too, and his name's Kev. And he's got a Holden Club Sport, a really nice one, called Kermit. To be fair, he doesn't call it Kermit. Nobody calls it Kermit. Nobody prior to me just calling it Kermit right now has called it Kermit. But I'm calling it Kermit because it's green, kind of bright green. So you can bring your car over there. It can be like you might have a 2019 Ford Mustang. That's good. Yeah, that's good. Just something. You know, bring it over, polish it up, have a yarn, have a natter, have a sausage off the barbecue, grab yourself a coffee, and bring your $10 per car for the Cancer Society. And let's raise some serious dough to use locally for the support of people who are affected by cancer. That's this Sunday, Timwood Domain, VCC Grounds. If you're bringing your car over to display, even though the display's 11 till 2, you can bring it over from 10 a.m, okay?
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0: Look at that, nearly 2 o'clock, Peter Mac this afternoon, and I'm here through till 6 o'clock tonight, delivering the best mix and the greatest hits. Nickelback, Sienna, Spiro, Paul Young and The Weeknd with Daft Punk, all on the way when we come back out the new sport, and tomorrow's mid-Canterbury weather, next at 2.
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5: In this update, the Social Development Minister's asked for an explanation as it's revealed thousands of pensioners missed out on the winter energy payment. Upston says as many as 6,000 superannuitants were impacted, while MSD has told The Post it could be almost 15,000. An urgent law change last year forced beneficiaries to reapply for certain payments every year and included the winter energy payment, which they're all entitled to. Louise Upston's admitted it should never have been included and the issue's been resolved.
6: It was a mistake, a significant one, that I'm very, very frustrated about. But the most important thing is for people who went without their winter energy payment, that has been repaid.
5: The Human Rights Commission wants action to address the long-term harms of chemical use in our timber industry. A report's found successive governments failed to adequately support forestry workers who were exposed to pentachlorophenol or PCP. Jacob Jones reports.
7: It says thousands of sites used the chemical between the 1940s and the 1980s. It wants an inquiry, a national compensation fund and improved healthcare. Workers exposed to the chemical continue to face significant challenges obtaining ACC cover.
5: New Defence Minister Paul Goldsmith says it's regrettable he had to cancel a major meeting in Canberra with counterparts from Australia and Japan this week. Goldsmith's taken on the role after Chris Pink was sacked from Cabinet last week. Alongside the meeting, a delegation of Kiwi companies were also expected to take part in a showcase of defence capability. Goldsmith says those companies haven't lost contracts as a result of the cancellation. And Sir Ian McKellen has been made a patron of Christchurch's Isaac Theatre Royal. More than a decade after helping save it following quake damage, he saw the restored theatre in person for the first time on Friday and was also presented with a greenstone taonga. That's news.
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4: Hokanui Sport.
5: In sport, usual early bird Racey Erasmus has explained why he's delayed the Springboks team naming for the first test against the All Blacks on Sunday morning. The South African coach usually names his team Monday or Tuesday local time. But this week, Erasmus won't name it until around midnight on Thursday, our time, after the All Blacks.
10: With respect for New Zealand and knowing how tough this one is going to be. And yeah, and this one specifically, we think the less time they have to prepare for our team, the better. So it's not an arrogance thing, it's a respect thing.
5: And the Warriors have doubled down on their commitment to 5'8", Chanel Harris-Tavita, upgrading his contract 3 months after he signed a new deal. He's now locked in until the end of the 2029 NRL League season.
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12: Weather Watch 24-7, the Met Service forecast for Ashburton. For the rest of today, a cloud increasing this afternoon with the odd shower developing, southwesterly breezes, and dropping down to a low of 5 degrees tonight. Tomorrow, cloud clearing and becoming fine in the morning, with southwesterlies dying away in the afternoon. Tomorrow's high 13 degrees, a low of 4 tomorrow night. Thursday, fine with northwesterlies for a time in the morning and a high of 13 degrees. Friday, fine, northwesterlies developing in the evening with a high of 16. And ahead to Saturday, mainly fine. The chance of a shower, northwesterlies turning northeast in the morning with a high of 18.
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So Ian Aspiro, material lover. As for anybody who loves doing a bit of craft work with material, making up Bobby Piggy squares and Bobby squares, no, Bobby Calves, Peter, but you know, whatever. Let's keep the music rolling now. It is, what is it, Tuesday afternoon? Yes, it's Tuesday because I put my bin out today, and today's bin day. It's Paul Young, Love of the Common People, with Canterbury's Hockin'.

0: Charlton, Eddie, would I lie to you? Well, one of the great things about being part of this society of the human species is how we always are getting new research coming through telling us this and that and the other thing. Some of it's blindingly obvious. Some of it we might go, oh, yeah, I suppose that's about right. So this new research offers a new look at how simply sitting less and moving more may affect your cancer risk. They reckon that to reduce your risks for at least 13... that's more than a dozen types of cancer. Jog up and down the nearest steps for 3 minutes or stand up from your desk or couch for 30. They reckon that either strategy might help drop your risks of certain cancers by as much as 7%, according to a new study of how the way we move and don't move affects our chances of malignancies. So this is pretty interesting. The Herald have got a good story up on it if you want to investigate that further, find out what they have to say. I'd love to stop and chat more about it, but now I'm scared, so I'm going to play some ads and go for a bit of a run up and down the steps in the building. I'll see you out the other side after Chapel Roan and Roxy Music and the Kings of Leon.
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1: Ooh, check out that RAV4 plug-in hybrid. 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

0: Ella Langley, Be Her. And Kings of Leon 2, Sex on Fire. Crikey. Mountain is open today at Mount Hutt. Yes, they've had great snow conditions both on and off the trail. They remain soft and dry following the recent snowfalls, and all the main trails have been expertly groomed up there. They've had 25 centimetres in the last 7 days of new snow. Over the season, they've had 215 centimetres. They've had 5 out of 5 of their lifts operating today, 23 out of 23 of their trails open, and 5 out of 5 of their beginner's area open. So they've been doing pretty good. They've had chains required up there today on two-wheel drive vehicles. So very good. Very good. Let's hope that's a decent weekend for them in a few days' time, because that's what we're looking to next. We're back on the other side of the break with Pink, Flo Rida with David Guetta and DD Smash.
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0: Coming up 3 o'clock, Peter Mac this afternoon across Mid Canterbury, and what's tomorrow's weather going to look like? Well, briefly, I can tell you that there could be some showers in there, but it's looking like pretty good for Thursday, Friday, Saturday, and hopefully Sunday, because there's stuff going down on Sunday that we need some nice enough weather for. You can't control the weather though, can you? We're back on the other side of three musically with Shania Twain, Zach Bryan, and a classic from the Eurythmics, Mid Canterbury's Hokanui.
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18: In this update, the Prime Minister wants answers over a benefit bungle that saw thousands of pensioners miss out on winter energy payments. A law change passed last year in just 2 days required beneficiaries to reapply for certain payments every year and accidentally included the winter payment. The Ministry of Social Development says 15,000 pensioners were impacted, with as many as 6,000 still not receiving payments as of last week. That has now been fixed, but Chris Luxon says it's not good enough.
19: I think it's unacceptable. I am sorry that it happened. What I'm interested in is making sure people get their money as quickly as possible, and then we'll go out and work out what happened.
18: New Zealand's population growth is continuing to slow, with the latest stats recording our lowest increase since World War II. Emily Ansell reports.
20: National population estimates for June show our resident population reached over 5,300,000. In the year to June, it grew over 36,000, split almost evenly across births and migration. However, this period saw the lowest number of registered births since 2003.
18: A push to put the brakes on constant curriculum changes in schools, with a new independent body proposed to oversee major reforms. The NZ Principals Federation wants a council covering early childhood to secondary school, with changes backed by research, developed with educators and tested before rollout. Jamie Cunningham has more.
21: Teachers have hit back at the current government's curriculum overhaul, saying the changes are rushed.
0: Principals Federation President Jason Miles says schools are constantly changing course before previous reforms have had time to stick. He says it's about better decision-making, not taking power away from governments.
18: A mountain in Fiordland National Park has been named in honour of former Prime Minister Norman Kirk. The previously unnamed 1,400-metre peak near Lake Manapouri will now be known as Mount Kirk. That's news.
21: 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So pick up a pack of Act 2 today.
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23: Hokanui Sport.
18: In sport, former Maroon skipper Cameron Smith's explaining why he's ruled himself out as the next Queensland coach in league's state of origin. He's confirmed he won't be applying. Smith has told Channel 9 the job isn't for him, despite his involvement in 2022 and 23.
24: Thoroughly enjoyed my time there, but there was a reason why I stepped away after that season, was because I just couldn't fully commit to the role. And at that point in time, it was assistant coach, not head coach. And nothing in my life at this point in time has changed.
18: The Tall Ferns basketballers have overcome limited preparation to start their pre-Olympic qualifying tournament in style. They've beaten Argentina 57-35 in Mexico. That is sport. I'm Raylene Ramsey.
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27: Weather Watch 24-7, the Met Service forecast for Ashburton for the rest of today. A cloud increasing this afternoon with the odd shower developing, southwesterly breezes and dropping down to a low of 5 degrees tonight. Tomorrow, cloud clearing and becoming fine in the morning with southwesterlies dying away in the afternoon. Tomorrow's high 13 degrees, a low of 4 tomorrow night. Thursday, fine with northwesterlies for a time in the morning and a high of 13 degrees. Friday, fine, northwesterlies developing in the evening with a high of 16, and head to Saturday mainly fine. The chance of a shower, northwesterlies turning northeast in the morning with a high of 18.
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0: things around. Grass, trees, and dew, how I just hate you. Please turn those headlights around. Please turn those headlights around.
1: Turn your headlights and your other bits around. Zach Bryan, Peter Mac in the afternoon. Shania Twain got us underway.

0: Miley Cyrus party in the USA. Well, it can't be any picnic for a lot of young people trying to figure out their way forward. They've got some pretty big hurdles, haven't they, these days? Especially if they want to eventually own a property or whatever, just the sheer logistics of getting the money together to do that. So more people are young people are turning to what's being known as income stacking. So what is income stacking? It's when they take on multiple jobs or side hustles rather than just relying on a single source of income. So it's a trend particularly popular among the Gen Zers, and it's being driven by rising living costs, concerns about the economic uncertainty, and instead of getting on that traditional career ladder, many young workers now are combining part-time jobs, various part-time jobs, freelance work, and side hustles to build financial security and flexibility. And the trend reflects a wider shift away from the traditional 9-to-5 model and towards more flexible ways of working.
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0: glasses, I'm out the door. 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
1: Let's
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1: go.
0: 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Cause when

0: Ray, where is my husband, Peter Mack, this afternoon? Hokanui. Now, look, we don't have any C-17s in our military in this country. Our Air Force don't operate C-17s. They're marvellous aircraft. But the United States Air Force, they operate them, and they operate them out of Christchurch as part of their link to Antarctica. And today, a C-17 Globemaster left Christchurch about 9 o'clock this morning, just after 9.02, using the call sign ICE-28. It was heading down to McMurdo, but it turned around over the Southern Ocean and came back. The flight tracking site Flight Radar 24, which is excellent, I use it quite a bit, records that the aircraft left at 9.02 this morning and it landed back at Christchurch at 11.29 after 2 hours and 27 minutes in the air. So I suppose it got about an hour and a quarter down there, roughly, and then turned around another hour and a quarter, and there's your trip. So, yeah, it was a C-17A. Some of the group in the Canterbury Plane Spotters Facebook group, they're pretty prolific. They said it had been being tracked, and the reason for its decision to turn back hasn't really been officially confirmed by anybody at this stage. There's talk about maybe it was wind conditions as one of the factors, but the crew leaving their sandwiches behind for lunch is not believed to have been a factor.
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0: Nearly 4 o'clock. This is Hokanui across the heartland, back with more variety and the best mix on the other side of news and sport at four. We are into it with Fun and Lionel Richie, Alex Warren, Leanne Rimes, and the Imagine Dragons, all there for your entertainment and listening pleasure after news and sport and tomorrow's local weather next at four.
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13: In this update, the government's announcing new diagnosis guidelines for endometriosis, which it hopes will mean fewer women and girls will have to wait years for answers. The new clinical guidelines will allow GPs to make a diagnosis based on symptoms, family history and examination rather than surgery. Here's senior political reporter Azaria Howe.
14: Doctors will also be able to prescribe treatment immediately, often in the form of hormonal medicine. Endometriosis affects 1 in 10 women and girls in New Zealand, and research shows it can take 8 to 12 years to be diagnosed, which Health Minister Simeon Brown says is too long.
13: Greenpeace is welcoming a critical report into the use of the chemical PCP in our forestry industry. It was used at thousands of sites from the 1940s to the 80s. The Human Rights Commission is calling for a national inquiry, redress for workers exposed to it, and better ACC access. Greenpeace NZ Executive Director Russell Norman says he would like to see the harm it did to plants and animals addressed as well.
15: Environmental risk assessment, so because there's all these sites that haven't been cleaned up.
13: Answers could be on the way to issues facing Gisborne's forestry industry. The government's bringing in a facilitator to determine whether intervention may be needed after being made aware of concern about the approach the district council in Gisborne is taking. Forest Owners Association CEO Elizabeth Haig says this move is an opportunity to make progress on difficult questions.
16: We've only seen kind of 3% of consents come through this year that we would normally see in terms of area. Where you have these forests are going to keep growing.
13: A worrying boys' club culture has been identified at Otago's corrections facility. The Office of the Inspectorate has today released its report from a September inspection. It notes the leadership team's clear and focused strategy, but it points out the culture and suggests urgent review. That's news.
12: 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Hokanui Sport.
13: In sport, lock Patrick Tuipulotu is refusing to label the All Blacks underdogs in their four test series against the Springboks. The All Blacks have only won one of their last six against the two-time reigning world champions. But Tuipulotu, who didn't play in any of those matches, doesn't agree they're outsiders.
17: No, it doesn't feel like we're underdogs. It does feel like the two best teams are going head-to-head at the moment and we're trying to fight for that number one spot. World Cups aside, that feels like a final for us.
13: Isaac Hutchinson's back in contention for Canterbury as they welcome Northland for Thursday night's Ranfurly Shield defence. The wing fullback tore the MCL in his left knee during the Chiefs' Super Rugby Pacific semi-final win over the Crusaders. That is sport. I'm Raylene Ramsey.
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19: Weather Watch 24-7, the Met Service forecast for Ashburton for the rest of today. A cloud increasing this afternoon with the odd shower developing, southwesterly breezes and dropping down to a low of 5 degrees tonight. Tomorrow, cloud clearing and becoming fine in the morning with southwesterlies dying away in the afternoon. Tomorrow's high 13 degrees, a low of 4 tomorrow night. Thursday, fine with northwesterlies for a time in the morning and a high of 13 degrees. Friday, fine, northwesterlies developing in the evening with a high of 16, and ahead to Saturday, mainly fine. The chance of a shower, northwesterlies turning northeast in the morning with a high of 18.
12: Mid-Canterbury's best music mix starts now on Hokanui.

Lionel Richie up on the ceiling. He's been touring lately with Earth, Wind and Fire. Had a few health hang-ups. In fact, somebody in the band, the drummer's had some serious health hang-ups. Lionel had some health hang-ups. It makes you wonder just why these people, when they're getting to the age and stage that they are, still want to keep doing it, but people still keep turning up and paying for the tickets, I suppose.

0: Imagine Dragons, Thunder, was Leanne Rimes and Alex Warren and the two. Fish and chips, been a bit of a Kiwi staple for a long, long time. Are the days of grabbing a cheap feed of fish and chips behind us? Well, takeaway owners have been feeling the squeeze with rising costs. This debate has erupted recently in Australia after a Sydney fish and chip shop was criticised for charging $18.50 Australian for large chips. For a large scoop of chips. That's a lot just for chips, isn't it? And $28 for wedges. As Queensland takeaway owner George Telepsis defended the pricing. He says that operators are dealing with higher food costs, they're dealing with higher wages, rent, insurances, superannuation expenses, and the profit is marginal. It's slim. The trend apparently is familiar here as well. Industry figures are saying that fish and chip prices have climbed 154% over the past 20 years. What was once considered a budget family meal is increasingly being viewed as a luxury purchase. I can still get, though, at my favourite fish and chip shop, a piece of fish and a scoop of chips and a battered sausage for $9. I reckon that's got to be pretty reasonable, doesn't it? And it's good.
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0: Wagon Wheel, there we go, line dancers. You've had your fix for today. I've invented a new form of line dancing. I was in Timaru the other day. I was in Timaru and I was at Bunnings. And they had all their, Bunnings there. I'm pretty sure that's where it was. Or did I see it a week earlier? No, it was at Timaru at Bunnings. And they had these Halloween things out already. And they've got these lifelike figures, which are very, very good. And you can try them. They make noises and they dance around. They light up the sort of scary heads and bodies. And there's some bodies in a sack. In loincloth, you know, like mutton cloth, looks like carcasses, sheep carcasses, but they're actually like human bodies hung upside down in chains. It's sick as, right? But they're $59, I think, these things, and you press the button and they writhe around like they're, you know, they're sort of being, I don't know, you know what I'm saying? It's scary. Ideal. I reckon if you got a lot of those, bought, say $59, if you spent $240, if you spent $500 and hung them all upside down in Halloween in the dark on your clothesline at home and then spun it and then got it all going, that would be like a new form of line dancing. And I think it would be tremendously entertaining for all your friends and neighbours to come around and watch that. Well, it's just a thought.
1: 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Thanks to GDC. Do it once, do it right.
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0: McAdamy's Hokanui, she's been a pretty reasonable sort of a day, a pretty decent sort of a day. Will tomorrow be okay? Well, we'll check that out after news and sport next at 5 o'clock. And then heading home with Outcast, Sam Fender with Olivia Dean. Ryan and Tina are in there, 21 Pilots, and a great track, Return of the Mac. On the way after 5 with Mark Morrison, Peter Mac, McAdamy's Hokanui.
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12: In this update, a condition impacting 1 in 10 women and girls in New Zealand will soon no longer need surgery for a diagnosis. New endometriosis guidelines coming into force mid-next year allow GPs to diagnose based on family history, symptoms and examination rather than an invasive operation. Minister for Women Nicola Grigg, says she hopes quicker diagnoses free women from pain.
13: I've lost count of the number of women who have come to me sharing their experiences of going to see a clinician and being told it's bad period pain, go home and take a Panadol. Well, that's just not good enough.
12: The Human Rights Commission says forestry workers affected by the dangerous chemical PCP deserve better. The chemical was used at thousands of sites between the 1940s and 80s. It's been linked to higher rates of cancer, infertility, organ toxicity and miscarriages. The Commission wants a national inquiry, better ACC access for workers and a redress system. Senior advisor Oliver Christella says we can't pretend we've moved on.
14: Worthwhile stressing that while this is a historic issue, it is an ongoing issue. These workers are still there and the lands still have PCP in them.
12: The Teachers Disciplinary Tribunal is censuring a former Rotorua teacher convicted of indecently assaulting a child under 12. Erin Jami was sentenced in the Rotorua District Court in August 2024 to 11 months home detention on a representative charge relating to the student. Jordan Dunn has more.
15: The tribunal's decision says the 37-year-old mother developed an inappropriate relationship with the preteen at her school, which continued after the student left. It finds Jami guilty of serious misconduct and considers it justified her registration was cancelled.
12: That's news.
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11: Hokanui Sport.
12: In sport, Patrick Tuipulotu has underlined what it takes to beat the Springboks as the All Blacks prepare to face them 4 weeks running. The veteran lock has a 5-win, 2-loss record against South Africa, but hasn't faced them for 5 years. He says he knows the margins are finite.
17: Sometimes around set piece, could be pinned down in a corner, trying to maul us and get a winning try. So a lot of those come down to those mental decisions and in the last few minutes where the game's on the line.
12: And Chiefs outside back Isaac Hutchinson's fit again for Canterbury as they welcome Northland for Thursday night's Ranfurly Shield defence. Silver Ferns captain Karen Berger admits the uncertainty around our domestic competition next year contributed to her re-signing across the ditch.
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18: Weather Watch 24-7, the Met Service forecast for Ashburton for the rest of today. A cloud increasing this afternoon with the odd shower developing, southwesterly breezes and dropping down to a low of 5 degrees tonight. Tomorrow, cloud clearing and becoming fine in the morning with southwesterlies dying away in the afternoon. Tomorrow's high 13 degrees, a low of 4 tomorrow night. Thursday, fine with northwesterlies for a time in the morning and a high of 13 degrees. Friday, fine, northwesterlies developing in the evening with a high of 16, and heads to Saturday mainly fine. The chance of a shower, northwesterlies turning northeast in the morning with a high of 18.
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Sam Fender and the woman that Mount Smart isn't big enough, not Mount Smart, Spark Arena isn't big enough for, shifted her show to Western Springs when she does Auckland. Olivia Dean.

0: Return of the Mac, Peter Mac, different Mac. Mark Morrison there. Now, look, this weekend over at Timwold at the Domain and the grounds of the Vintage Car Club, doing it for the Daffodil Day for the Cancer Society. Now, the Daffodil Day itself is the following week, right, on the Friday. But this Sunday, we all gather with our vehicles that we love, old, new, in between, whatever, just vehicles that we love, and we have a bit of a show and shine thing. It's a Daffodil Rally for Cancer. So what you're doing is you're coming along, and we're setting up on the site over there, and we're just hanging out, hanging loose, Mother Goose, over there between 11 a.m. and 2. But if you've got a vehicle you want to bring along, you can bring it along from 10. Everybody is welcome, no matter what kind of vehicle you drive. So the display cars, there's a $10 charge for bringing your car and displaying it. All the money's going to the Cancer Society. And spectators, well, you just turn up and you make a donation, whatever you feel comfortable with, okay? It is this Sunday. It is over at Timwold at the VCC grounds. They'll have the barbecue on site. The coffee cart will be there. We'll have a bit of fun and hang out with our special vehicles.
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3: 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There's something

0: Kauri, lay your head on my shoulder. I think it's this Thursday, isn't it, that you've got to have your rates paid by in Ashburton? Mine are sitting there for the last minute. Oh, bugger it. Keep it in there as long as you can, I think, don't you, really? And you try not to spend it while you're keeping it in there, too. That's the hardest thing about holding back your money for the rates. Make sure you don't spend it on stuff that's not the rates, so that when you have to pay your rates, you're able to pay your rates and you don't get hit with the penalty. You don't want the penalty, do you? No. Amy Winehouse in there, too, and Rehab. Hello, this is Hokanui.
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0: Mid-Canterbury's Hokanui. We are tonight going down to a low of 5 degrees. That's not bad, is it? 5 degrees tomorrow, cloudy with occasional showers, clearing in the afternoon. It gets a bit finer tomorrow. 13 the top. Into Thursday and Friday, they're good-looking days. They're a cracker couple of looking days, those ones. Thursday and Friday, the sun comes out. 13 the top for Thursday, 16 for Friday, just to give you a bit of a heads-up on the days ahead. Look forward to your company tomorrow. Me, Peter Mac, back from 1. Luke, of course, waking you up tomorrow morning from 6. See you tomorrow.
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9: In this update, a former defence minister says we can't be missing an action on the world stage. Newly minted Minister Paul Goldsmith won't go to a high-level meeting between New Zealand, Australia and Japan's defence ministers this week. He only picked up the role after Chris Pink's failed leadership bid last week saw him lose his portfolios. Former Defence Minister Wayne Mabb says Goldsmith probably has too many portfolios.
10: Some would say 12 is too many. It does feel like this is kind of like just a holding position through the election.
9: Parliament's voted to return thousands of hectares of land in the Upper South Island to descendants of its original owners. The Nelson Tents Trust Bill has passed its third reading. It includes an agreement to give back around 3,000 hectares of land, as well as more than $400 million. Some land, like the Abel Tasman Great Walk, will remain public conservation land for at least the next 25 years. Nelson MP Rachel Boyack says she's pleased this day has finally come.
11: The fact that this issue has persisted across generations speaks to the importance of governments being willing to confront historical wrongs.
9: The Human Rights Commission wants a national inquiry, a redress system and better ACC access for people affected by the forestry chemical PCP. The chemical, which was used from the 1940s to the 80s, has been linked to elevated rates of cancer, organ toxicity and even genetic damage. Senior advisor Oliver Christella says thousands of tons was used in forestry operations all over the country. He says harm hasn't affected everyone equally.
12: So we know that it's very likely that Māori were disproportionately affected given makeup of the timber industry at the time.
9: That's news.
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8: Hokanui Sport.
9: In sport, the return of guards Flynn Cameron and Corey Webster headlines the Tall Black squad name for the next Basketball World Cup qualifying window. Cameron comes back into the fold, having missed the last two windows due to playing in the Australian NBL Finals and then a stint in the NBA Summer League with the Portland Trail Blazers. International Centurion Webster returns after an impressive New Zealand NBL campaign with Manawatu and a standout performance for the Tall Black select team against China. The Phoenix have secured Mexican striker Rafael Duran as their first new visa signing for the looming new season in football's Men's A-League. And that is sport. I'm Raylene Ramsey.
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15: Weather Watch 24-7, the Met Service forecast for Ashburton for the rest of today. A cloud increasing this afternoon with the odd shower developing, southwesterly breezes, and dropping down to a low of 5 degrees tonight. Tomorrow, cloud clearing and becoming fine in the morning with southwesterlies dying away in the afternoon. Tomorrow's high 13 degrees, a low of 4 tomorrow night. Thursday, fine with northwesterlies for a time in the morning and a high of 13 degrees. Friday, fine, northwesterlies developing in the evening with a high of 16, and head to Saturday mainly fine. The chance of a shower, northwesterlies turning northeast in the morning with a high of 18.
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10: In this update, the government's announcing new diagnosis guidelines for endometriosis, which it hopes will mean fewer women and girls will have to wait years for answers. The new clinical guidelines will allow GPs to make a diagnosis based on symptoms, family history and examination rather than surgery. Senior political reporter Azaria Howell has more.
11: Doctors will also be able to prescribe treatment immediately, often in the form of hormonal medicine. Endometriosis affects 1 in 10 women and girls in New Zealand, and research shows it can take 8 to 12 years to be diagnosed, which Health Minister Simeon Brown says is too long.
10: Guidelines are expected to be launched mid-2027. Three people are injured too seriously following a two-vehicle crash that's close part of State Highway 1 at Hundalee in Hurunui. Emergency services were called to the crash halfway between Kokoda and Cheviot near the intersection with Claverley Road about 3:15. Reassurance how sluggish population growth isn't cause for alarm, but instead something to adjust to. It grew over 36,000 in the year to June, our lowest increase since World War II. This brought our population to over 5,300,000. Former Prime Minister's Chief Science Advisor, Sir Peter Gluckman, says our ageing population is playing into this.
12: We have to think about the balance between the investment in children and young people at the beginning of life and maintaining people healthy and productive and contributing to society much later in life.
10: Greenpeace is welcoming a critical report into the use of the chemical PCP in our forestry industry. It was used at thousands of sites from the 1940s to the 1980s. The Human Rights Commission is calling for a national inquiry, redress for workers exposed to it, and better ACC access for those affected. Greenpeace Executive Director Russell Norman says he'd like to see the harm it did to plants and animals addressed as well.
13: Environmental risk assessments, so because there's all these sites that haven't been cleaned up.
10: That's news.
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0: Hokanui Sport.
10: In sport, the return of guards Flynn Cameron and Corey Webster headlines the Tall Blacks squad named for the next Basketball World Cup qualifying window. Cameron comes back into the fold, having missed the last two windows due to playing in the Australian NBL finals and then a stint in the NBA Summer League with the Portland Trail Blazers. Veteran All Blacks lock Patrick Tuipulotu admits the incoming series against South Africa feels different to other encounters. He's played the Springboks seven times in his career, though surprisingly hasn't met them since 2021. Tuipulotu says the nature of a four-test series means this will be different.
16: Just to be a part of it is pretty exciting and a challenge coming up against the Springboks. Is, you know, they're number one in the world, they're number one for a reason, and we're not far off, and you know, we need to test ourselves and see where we're at.
10: Mexican striker Rafael Duran is the first new visa signing for the Wellington Phoenix men ahead of the new A-League football season. That's sport. I'm Stuart Willey.
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18: Weather Watch 24/7, the Met Service forecast for Ashburton for the rest of today. A cloud increasing this afternoon with the odd shower developing, southwesterly breezes, and dropping down to a low of 5 degrees tonight. Tomorrow, cloud clearing and becoming fine in the morning with southwesterlies dying away in the afternoon. Tomorrow's high 13 degrees, a low of 4 tomorrow night. Thursday, fine with northwesterlies for a time in the morning and a high of 13 degrees. Friday, fine, northwesterlies developing in the evening with a high of 16, and head to Saturday mainly fine. The chance of a shower, northwesterlies turning northeast in the morning with a high of 18.
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0: Wake up your brain with Hokanui Breakfast and the Daily Breakfast Brain Teaser. 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
7: In this update, New Zealand's population growth is continuing to slow, with the latest stats recording our lowest increase since World War II. Emily Ansell reports.
8: National population estimates for June show our resident population reached over 5,300,000. In the year to June, it grew over 36,000, split almost evenly across births and migration. However, this period saw the lowest number of registered births since 2003.
7: State Highway 1 has reopened at Hunderley in Hurunui. The closure in North Canterbury followed a two-vehicle crash which left two people seriously injured at around 3 this afternoon. Another person suffered moderate injuries. Hopes more Kiwis will take on big companies when they believe they've been wronged after a Christchurch couple beat Kmart in the disputes tribunal. The retailer has been ordered to pay them more than $15,000 after play sand bought for their children was found to contain asbestos. Elle Crisp says it all started when she saw WorkSafe decontaminated a Kmart store over the sand.
9: Kmart closed a store in Hamilton because sand was found in their break room. And I thought, that's crazy that you would close the store, decontaminate it, but yet it's been in my children's hands and I'm just told to chuck it in the bin.
7: A push to put the brakes on constant curriculum changes in schools, with a new independent body proposed to oversee major reforms. The NZ Principals Federation wants a council covering early childhood to secondary school, with changes backed by research, developed with educators and tested before rollout. Claims US prosecutors don't have enough evidence to convict the man on trial for the murder of legendary hip-hop artist Tupac Shakur. Dwayne Keith Davis, or Keefy D, is accused of orchestrating the 1996 Las Vegas drive-by shooting. But Davis's defense lawyer Michael Sant has challenged the jury to find evidence his client was in town that night.
10: And at the end of all the time you spent together, what you're going to find is that the state cannot prove to you beyond reasonable doubt the claim that Keefy had anything to do with it.
7: That's news.
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0: Hokanui Sport.
7: In sport, rugby league and Luke Hansen's been named at 5'8". with Chanel Harris-Tavita shifting to halfback in the Warriors' side for their NRL clash against the Rabbitohs in Sydney on Saturday night. Hansen is promoted from reserve grade for his second NRL appearance, with fellow playmakers Luke Metcalf and Te Maidi Martin both injured. A more straightforward path to a contract in Australia's Super Netball this time round for Silver Ferns captain Karen Berger. She's re-signed with the Sunshine Coast Lightning for 2027. Berger says she still spoke with the Ferns coaches, but the process was smoother in light of the ongoing uncertainty around a New Zealand domestic competition.
13: I'm pretty sure and confident that there's a lot of people working and making sure that will be something. It's just the fact that it's taking a little time. And so considering there's not necessarily 100% guaranteed competition and also what that is going to look like, the conversations look definitely a lot different.
7: That's sport. I'm Stuart Willey.
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8: In this update, a condition impacting 1 in 10 women and girls in New Zealand will soon no longer need surgery for a diagnosis. New endometriosis guidelines coming into force in mid-2027 will allow GPs to diagnose based on family history, symptoms and examination rather than an invasive operation. Minister for Women Nicola Grigg says she hopes quicker diagnoses free women from pain.
9: I've lost count of the number of women who have come to me sharing their experiences of going to see a clinician and being told it's bad period pain, go home and take a Panadol. Well, that's just not good enough.
8: The Human Rights Commission says forestry workers affected by the dangerous chemical PCP deserve better. The chemical was used at thousands of sites across the country between the 1940s and 1980s and has been linked to higher rates of cancer, infertility, organ toxicity and miscarriages. The Commission wants a national inquiry, better ACC access for workers and a redress system. Senior advisor Oliver Christella says we can't pretend we've moved on.
10: Worthwhile stressing that while this is a historic issue, it is an ongoing issue. These workers are still there and the lands still have PCP in them.
8: The Prime Minister wants answers over a benefit bungle that saw thousands of pensioners miss out on the winter energy payments. The Ministry of Social Development says 15,000 pensioners were impacted, with 6,000 still not receiving payments as of last week. That's now been fixed, but Chris Luxon says it's not good enough.
11: I think it's unacceptable. I am sorry that it happened, but what I'm interested in is making sure people get their money as quickly as possible, and then we'll go out and work out what happened.
8: Donald Trump says North Korea has responded to his efforts to engage a day after he scaled back military exercises with South Korea. Political opponents in Washington are hitting out at Trump's signal to Kim Jong-un, calling it inane and short-sighted. That's news.
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0: Hokonui Sport.
8: In sport, All Blacks lock Patrick Tuipulotu is refusing to label his team the underdogs as they prepare to face the Springboks over four consecutive weekends. The ABs have only won one of their last six against the two-time reigning world champions dating back to 2023. But Tuipulotu, who didn't play in any of those matches, pushed back when asked if they are the outsiders for the series.
14: No, it doesn't feel like we're underdogs. It does feel like the two best teams are going head-to-head at the moment and we're trying to fight for that number one spot. World Cups aside, that feels like a final for us.
8: The first test is in Johannesburg on Sunday morning. New Zealand's State of Origin League fans can get the felt pen out and circle Wednesday, June 16 on next year's calendar. The Australian Rugby League Commission has confirmed Auckland's Eden Park will host Queensland and New South Wales on that date. A Warriors game will take place at the ground on the Sunday prior. That's sport. I'm Stuart Willey.
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7: In this update, Endometriosis New Zealand says it's delighted with new guidelines aimed at cutting years off waiting for care. The new criteria, launched mid-next year, will support GPs to diagnose the condition based on family history, symptoms and examination in place of invasive surgery. Chief Executive Tanya Cook says on average people have had to suffer through 10 years of pain and debilitating symptoms before they get a diagnosis.
8: Many young women having to drop out of education, school, impacting their relationships. It's a long time to wait.
7: Police have confirmed a motorcyclist died after colliding with a car in Awatoto, Hastings this afternoon. The crash occurred just after 4:30 on State Highway 51, south of Waitangi Road. The highway remains closed with diversions at Waitangi and Farndon Roads. A person's died after a crash in Peka Peka on the Kapiti coast just after 7 this evening. The driver and only person in the vehicle died at the scene on Potawa Road. The road's currently closed with the public urged to avoid the area. A former defence minister says we can't be missing in action on the world stage as Paul Goldsmith skips a meeting with international counterparts in Canberra. Wayne Mapp reckons the newly appointed defence minister has too much on his plate. Parliament's voted to return thousands of hectares of land in the Upper South Island to descendants of its original owners. The Nelson Tenths Trust Bill has passed its third reading. It includes an agreement to give back around 3,000 hectares, as well as more than $400 million. Nelson MP Rachel Boyack says she's pleased this day has finally come.
9: The fact that this issue has persisted across generations speaks to the importance of governments being willing to confront historical wrongs.
7: A US Air Force flight bound for Antarctica made a U-turn back to Christchurch today, less than 2.5 hours after taking off. The C-17 turned around over the Southern Ocean after a warning from Russia of potential space debris in New Zealand-controlled airspace. That's news.
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0: Hokanui Sport.
7: In sport, Queensland great Cameron Smith won't be in charge of the Maroons when the State of Origin series comes to Auckland's Eden Park next year. The 43-year-old former Queensland captain had been endorsed by outgoing mentor Billy Slater and coaching legend Wayne Bennett as the best fit for the vacant role. But Smith has ruled out applying, speaking on Channel 9.
11: Yeah, I really appreciate, you know, the sentiments from those two men, but it's not the role for me at this current time.
7: The Eden Park Origin match, game two of the 2027 series, will be on Wednesday, June 16. The Tall Ferns basketballers are off to a winning start at their pre-Olympic qualifying tournament in Mexico. They've beaten Argentina 57-35 on the back of a dominant 21-3 fourth quarter surge. New Zealand face Brazil tomorrow. That's sport. I'm Stuart Willey.
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2: In this update, the Minister for Women believes new endometriosis guidelines will help women and girls get a diagnosis sooner. New criteria being rolled out from mid-2027 removes the need for invasive surgery to diagnose the condition, which affects 1 in 10 women and girls in New Zealand. Currently, it can take 8 to 12 years to get a diagnosis. Nicola Griggs says the change will make an enormous difference.
3: I myself have had a number of friends who've never been able to conceive because they were suffering so badly from this condition and it took so long to be diagnosed and they're treated that their window for fertility had closed. So that's just absolutely heartbreaking.
2: Reassurance our sluggish population growth isn't cause for alarm, but instead something to adjust to. It grew over 36,000 in the year to June, our lowest increase since World War II. This brought the population to over 5,300,000. Former Prime Minister's Chief Science Advisor, Sir Peter Gluckman, says our ageing population is playing into this.
4: We have to think about the balance between the investment in children and young people at the beginning of life and maintaining people healthy and productive and contributing to society much later in life.
2: The Serious Fraud Office has accused a former council manager and two associates of obtaining more than $12 million by deceiving two councils. It's alleged the manager manipulated the procurement process to get contracts for an engineering firm he also worked for, receiving millions from councils in Auckland and the Kapiti Coast. The trio have entered not guilty pleas and elected a jury trial. The government's weighing up funding to recover an ancient migration waka in the Chatham Islands. Ministers Paul Goldsmith and Tama Portaka visited the site yesterday. Portaka says the waka is one of the most significant archaeological finds in New Zealand history, and the government needs to carefully consider how it will support the work.
5: This is a historical find of archaeological significance, not only to Polynesia, but the whole world.
2: Portaka also announced $1.7 million in dock funding for removing feral cats and controlling wild pigs on the Chathams. That's news.
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2: In sport, usual early bird Rassie Erasmus has explained why he's delayed the Springboks TA local time, but this week Erasmus won't name it until around midnight on Thursday New Zealand time after the All Blacks.
8: Just respect for New Zealand and knowing how tough this one is going to be. And yeah, and this one specifically, we think the less time they have to prepare for our team, the better. So it's not an arrogance thing, it's a respect thing.
2: A confidence-instilling performance and result for the Tall Ferns basketballers. World number 21 New Zealand have beaten 23rd-ranked Argentina 57-35 at a pre-Olympic qualifying tournament in Mexico. The Ferns next face world number 9 Brazil tomorrow. The winner of the

0: The eight-team event secures entry to a qualifying event for the Los Angeles Games in 2028. That's sport. I'm Stuart Willey.
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7: In this update, a condition affecting 1 in 10 women and girls in New Zealand will soon no longer need surgery for a diagnosis. New endometriosis guidelines coming into force in mid-2027 will allow GPs to diagnose based on family history, symptoms and examination rather than an invasive operation. Greenpeace is backing the Human Rights Commission's call for more support for workers harmed by the forestry chemical PCP. The chemical has been tied to higher cancer, organ toxicity, infertility and miscarriage rates. The commission wants a national inquiry, redress and greater ACC access for those affected. Greenpeace Executive Director Russell Norman says part of the issue was structural.
8: You know, you have an unregulated industry as it was and was just allowed to spread this poison everywhere.
7: Parliament's voted to return thousands of hectares of land in the Upper South Island to descendants of its original owners. Waiata rung out after the Nelson Tenth's Trust Bill passed its third reading. An organisation teaching child protection courses is welcoming the possibility of strengthening the vetting process. ACT is campaigning on introducing a Working with Children card, which would monitor police and regulatory systems for any offences relating to the worker. It says safety checks are typically only reassessed every 3 years, offering only a snapshot of the individual at one point in time. Child Matters Chief Executive Megan West says procedures could go much further.
9: There's been a number of cases where people have fallen through the gap because police vetting only captures convictions as well. It doesn't actually identify other safety measures.
7: A US Air Force flight bound for Antarctica made a U-turn back to Christchurch earlier, less than 2.5 hours after taking off. The C-17 turned around over the Southern Ocean after a warning from Russia of potential space debris in New Zealand-controlled airspace. That's news.
0: Hokanui Sport.
7: In sport, rugby league and Luke Hansen's been named at 5'8", with Chanel Harris-Tavita shifting to halfback in the Warriors' side for their NRL clash against the Rabbitohs in Sydney on Saturday night. Hansen's promoted from reserve grade for his second NRL appearance, with fellow playmakers Luke Metcalf and Te Mairi Martin both injured. The return of guards Flynn Cameron and Corey Webster headline the Tall Blacks squad, named for the next Basketball World Cup qualifying window. Cameron comes back into the fold, having missed the last two windows due to playing in the Australian NBL Finals and then a stint in the NBA Summer League with the Portland Trail Blazers. Mexican striker Rafael Duran is the first new visa signing for the Wellington Phoenix men ahead of the new A-League football season. And Silver Ferns captain Karen Berger admits the uncertainty around the New Zealand domestic competition next year contributed to her re-signing across the ditch. That's sport. I'm Stuart Willey.
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9: In this update, Prime Minister Chris Luxon says pulling out of a defence meeting with Australia and Japan shouldn't be catastrophised. Less than a week on from picking up the defence portfolio, Paul Goldsmith's pulled out of a meeting with counterparts in Canberra this week. He says he wasn't able to change his schedule and attend on such short notice. A delegation of New Zealand companies have missed out on taking part in a showcase of defence capability. Luxon says there will be more opportunities for those businesses.
10: We are very determined that as we spend more money in New Zealand on defence, we want the New Zealand defence industry to be beneficiaries of that expenditure.
9: New Zealand's population growth is continuing to slow, with the latest stats recording our lowest increase since World War II. Emily Ansell reports.
11: National population estimates for June show our resident population reached over 5,300,000. In the year to June, it grew over 36,000, split almost evenly across births and migration. However, this period saw the lowest number of registered births since 2003.
9: Gisborne District Council says it will engage constructively with the facilitator appointed by the government to look at its regulation of forestry in the region. Forestry Minister Todd McClay calls the move a circuit breaker after the sector raised concern about the council's approach to land use change. The council cracked down on consent compliance after a 2023 ministerial inquiry recommended local forestry rules be tightened. In a statement, the council says it remains open to change where the evidence shows change is needed. A push to put the brakes on constant curriculum changes in schools, with a new independent body proposed to oversee major reforms. The NZ Principals Federation wants a council covering early childhood to secondary school, with changes backed by research, developed with educators and tested before rollout. Hopes more Kiwis will take on big companies when they believe they've been wronged, after a Christchurch couple beat Kmart in the disputes tribunal. The retailer's been ordered to pay L. Crisp and David Dingwall more than $15,000 after play sand bought for their children was found to contain asbestos. L. Crisp says it all started when she saw WorkSafe decontaminated a Kmart store over the sand.
12: Kmart closed a store in Hamilton because sand was found in their break room. And I thought, that's crazy that you would close the store, decontaminate it, but yet it's been in my children's hands and I'm just told to chuck it in the bin.
9: Claims US prosecutors don't have enough evidence to convict the man on trial for the murder of legendary hip-hop artist Tupac Shakur. Dwayne Keith Davis, or Keefy D, is accused of orchestrating the 1996 Las Vegas drive-by shooting. It followed an attack on the 63-year-old's nephew. But Davis's defense lawyer, Michael Sant, has challenged the jury to find evidence his client was in town that night.
13: And at the end of all the time we spent together, what you're going to find is that the state cannot prove to you beyond reasonable doubt the claim that Keefy had anything to do with it.
0: Hokanui Sport.
9: In sport, Luke Hansen's been named at 5'8", with Chanel Harris-Tavita shifting to halfback in the Warriors' side for their NRL clash against the Rabbitohs in Sydney on Saturday night. Hansen's promoted from reserve grade for his second NRL appearance, with fellow playmakers Luke Metcalf and Tamaidi Martin both injured. Fullback Sian's Nicole Klukstar couldn't be switched into the halves following his suspension, with Tane Tupiki reclaiming the number one jersey. The injury issues in the halves also see Jet Cleary, younger brother of Panthers star Nathan, come into the extended reserves. A more straightforward path to a contract in Australia's Super Netball this time around for Silver Ferns captain Karen Berger. She's re-signed with the Sunshine Coast Lightning for 2027. Berger says she still spoke with the Ferns coaches, but the process was smoother in light of the ongoing uncertainty around a New Zealand domestic competition.
14: I'm pretty sure and confident that there's a lot of people working and making sure that will be something. It's just the fact that it's taking a little time. And so considering there's not necessarily 100% guaranteed competition and also what that is going to look like, the conversations look definitely a lot different.
9: Isaac Hutchinson is back in contention for Canterbury as they welcome Northland for Thursday night's Ranfurly Shield defence. The 22-year-old wing fullback tore the MCL in his left knee during the Chiefs Super Rugby Pacific semi-final win over the Crusaders. But after a 2025 where Hutchinson required a complete right knee reconstruction, he's looking on the bright side.
15: Once I found out the magnitude of it and only being at MCL, well, I say only because I've been through worse, luckily. Good to know that it was a lot quicker of a turnaround, so I think the motivation to just get out there and work hard so I can get back on the field as soon as possible was pretty high.
9: The return of guards Flynn Cameron and Corey Webster headlines the Tall Blacks squad named for the next Basketball World Cup qualifying window. Cameron comes back into the fold, having missed the last two windows due to playing in the Australian NBL finals and then a stint in the NBA Summer League with the Portland Trail Blazers. That's news and sport. I'm Stuart Willey.
0: Mid-Canterbury's best music mix lives here on Hokanui.

0: Wake up your brain with Hokanui Breakfast and the Daily Breakfast Brain Teaser. 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
8: In this update, a condition affecting 1 in 10 women and girls in New Zealand will soon no longer need surgery for a diagnosis. New endometriosis guidelines coming into force in mid-2027 will allow GPs to diagnose based on family history, symptoms and examination rather than an invasive operation. Minister for Women Nicola Gregg says she hopes quicker diagnoses free women from pain.
9: I've lost count of the number of women who have come to me sharing their experiences of going to see a clinician and being told it's bad period pain, go home and take a Panadol. Well, that's just not good enough.
8: The Human Rights Commission says forestry workers affected by the dangerous chemical PCP deserve better. The chemical was used at thousands of sites across the country between the 1940s and 1980s and has been linked to higher rates of cancer, infertility, organ toxicity and miscarriages. The commission wants a national inquiry, better ACC access for workers and a redress system. Senior advisor Oliver Christella says we can't pretend we've moved on.
10: Worthwhile stressing that while this is a historic issue, it is an ongoing issue. These workers are still there and the lands still have PCP in them.
8: The Prime Minister wants answers over a benefit bungle that saw thousands of pensioners miss out on the winter energy payments. A law change passed quickly last year required beneficiaries to reapply for certain payments every year and accidentally included the winter payment. The Ministry of Social Development says 15,000 pensioners were impacted, with 6,000 still not receiving payments as of last week. That's now been fixed, but Chris Luxon says it's not good enough.
11: I think it's unacceptable. I am sorry that it happened. What I'm interested in is making sure people get their money as quickly as possible, and then we'll go out and work out what happened.
8: The Teachers Disciplinary Tribunal is censuring a former Rotorua teacher convicted of indecently assaulting a child under 12 years old. Erin Jami was sentenced at the Rotorua District Court in August 2024 to 11 months home detention on a representative charge relating to the student. Jordan Dunn has more details.
12: The tribunal's decision says the 37-year-old mother developed an inappropriate relationship with the preteen at her school, which continued after the student left. It finds Jami guilty of serious misconduct and considers it justified her registration was cancelled.
8: Donald Trump says North Korea has responded to his efforts to engage, a day after he scaled back military exercises with South Korea. Political opponents in Washington are hitting out at Trump's signal to Kim Jong-un, calling it inane and short-sighted. South Korea insists the defensive drills aren't aimed at Pyongyang. The US president wouldn't be drawn on whether the shift followed a request from the North Korean leader.
2: I just wanted to follow up on the South Korea question.
13: You're a loud, boisterous person. You're fake news.
2: I was trying to find out if you had been talking to Kim Jong-un, if he had asked you to scale back on those military exercises.
0: Hokanui Sport.
8: In sport, All Blacks lock Patrick Tuipulotu is refusing to label his team the underdogs as they prepare to face the Springboks over four consecutive weekends. The ABs have only won one of their last six against the two-time reigning world champions, dating back to 2023. But Tuipulotu, who didn't play in any of those matches, has pushed back when asked if they are the outsiders for this series.
14: No, it doesn't feel like we're underdogs. It does feel like the two best teams are going head-to-head at the moment and we're trying to vie for that number one spot. World Cups aside, that feels like a final for us.
8: The first test is in Johannesburg on Sunday morning. New Zealand State of Origin League fans can get the felt pen out and circle Wednesday, June 16 on next year's calendar. The Australian Rugby League Commission has confirmed Auckland's Eden Park will host Queensland and New South Wales on that date. A Warriors game will take place at the ground on the Sunday prior. Meanwhile, the Warriors have doubled down on their commitment to 5'8" Chanel Harris-Tavita, upgrading his contract 3 months after he signed a new deal. He's now locked in until the end of the 2029 NRL League season. Silver Ferns captain Karen Berger's acknowledging the netballers most impacted by the ongoing uncertainty around a domestic competition next year. She's re-signed with Australian super netball side the Sunshine Coast Lightning for 2027. Berger says while the players are being kept in the loop on any progress with a New Zealand competition, it's sad to think about those not in or on the fringe of the Ferns.
15: The girls who have had contracts and potentially can have contracts overseas are in a bit of a better position, but there's a massive amount of our netballers who don't really know what next year looks like. I know there's a lot of anxiety for them and hopefully some answers come their way pretty soon.
8: Mexican striker Rafael Doran is the first new visa signing for Phoenix Men ahead of the new A-League football season. The 28-year-old, who's signed a two-year deal with Wellington, was part of MacArthur FC's squad in the last season's A-League. That's news and sport. I'm Stuart Willey.
0: Mid-Canterbury's best music mix starts now on Hokanui.

Wake up your brain with Hokanui Breakfast and the Daily Breakfast Brain Teaser. 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
5: In this update, Endometriosis New Zealand says it's delighted with new guidelines aimed at cutting years off waiting for care. New criteria launched mid-next year will support GPs to diagnose the condition based on family history, symptoms and examination in place of invasive surgery. Chief Executive Tanya Cook says on average, women have had to suffer through 10 years of pain and debilitating symptoms before they get a diagnosis.
6: Many young women having to drop out of education, school, impacting their relationships. It's a long time to wait.
5: Police have confirmed a motorcyclist died after colliding with a car in Awatoto, Hastings, yesterday afternoon. The crash occurred just after 4:30 on State Highway 51, south of Waitangi Road. Parliament's voted to return thousands of hectares of land in the Upper South Island to descendants of its original owners. The Nelson Tents Trust Bill has passed its third reading. It includes an agreement to give back around 3,000 hectares, as well as more than $400 million. Nelson MP Rachel Boyack says she's pleased the day has finally come.
7: The fact that this issue has persisted across generations speaks to the importance of governments being willing to confront historical wrongs.
5: The Early Childhood Council says ACT's plan to strengthen vetting for people working with children will need to work better than the system it's inspired by. The party's campaigning on introducing a Working with Children card, which would ensure safety checks are continually carried out instead of once every 3 years. It says Queensland has a similar system called the Blue Card. But Council Chief Executive Simon Lauber says it hasn't worked very well.
8: What I've heard is that there were reports happening. So then whoever was the authority wasn't connecting the dots, and there was nothing actually happened when people did do the reports.
5: The chair of KiwiBank's holding company is floating the idea of a KiwiBank-TSB merger. It comes as a group of Taranaki locals is seeking an interim injunction to stop a proposed merger of TSB and Heartland Banks. Kiwi Capital Group chair David McLean has told Business Desk the government-owned company doesn't want to involve itself in the TSB-Heartland merger, but he says it would be interested in some sort of getting together with TSB. The interim injunction on the TSB-Heartland merger is due to be heard on Thursday. The Forestry Minister says a circuit break is needed at Gisborne District Council after the forestry sector called foul on tougher enforcement. A facilitator has been appointed to decide whether intervention's needed after the council cracked down on consent compliance. The stricter conditions came after a 2023 ministerial inquiry recommended local forestry rules be tightened. Todd McClay says forestry companies reckon it's gone too far.
9: I want to be very, very clear to the council that ultimately, whilst enforcement orders may well be warranted, we're going to be very careful that they are measured and they're not heavy-handed.
5: A US Air Force flight bound for Antarctica made a U-turn back to Christchurch yesterday, less than 2.5 hours after taking off. The C-17 turned around over the Southern Ocean after a warning from Russia of potential space debris in New Zealand-controlled airspace.
0: Hokanui Sport.
5: In sport, Queensland great Cameron Smith won't be in charge of the Maroons when the State of Origin series comes to Auckland's Eden Park next year. The 43-year-old former Queensland captain had been endorsed by outgoing mentor Billy Slater and coaching legend Wayne Bennett as the best fit for the vacant role. But Smith has now ruled out applying, speaking on Channel 9.
10: Yeah, I really appreciate, you know, the sentiments from those two men, but it's not the role for me. At this current time.
5: The Eden Park Origin match, game 2 of the 2027 series, will be on Wednesday, June 16. Luke Hansen's been named at 5'8", with Chanel Harris-Tavita shifting to halfback in the Warriors' side for their NRL clash against the Rabbitohs in Sydney on Saturday night. Hansen's promoted from reserve grade for his second NRL appearance, with fellow playmakers Luke Metcalf and Temaidi Martin both injured. Fullback Chance Nihil Klukstar couldn't be switched into the halves following his suspension, with Tane Tuopiki reclaiming the number one jersey. The Tall Ferns basketballers are off to a winning start in their pre-Olympic qualifying tournament in Mexico. They've beaten Argentina 57-35 on the back of a dominant 21-3 fourth quarter surge. Guard Taylor Dalton is proud of their defensive intensity.
11: To go out there, leave it all on the court, and to keep any international team to 35 points is very impressive.
5: New Zealand face Brazil tomorrow. All Blacks coach Dave Rennie expects to rotate their supposed first-choice side over the coming 4 weeks against the Springboks. They've already been forced to send four players home from the tour through injury, with the first test still 5 days away. Rennie says it's just an impossibility to play all your top players in four consecutive matches against the Springboks.
12: When we name our side, we're going to leave out some really good players. In four tests, I think we'll end up using 30-odd players anyway, so the guys who don't get their opportunity this week will probably get a crack at some stage during the series.
5: That's News and Sport. I'm Stuart Willey.
0: Mid-Canterbury's best music mix lives here on Hokanui. 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
6: In this update, the Minister for Women believes new endometriosis guidelines will help women and girls get a diagnosis sooner. New criteria being rolled out from mid-2027 removes the need for invasive surgery to diagnose the condition, which affects 1 in 10 women and girls in New Zealand. Currently, it can take 8 to 12 years to get a diagnosis. Nicola Griggs says the change will make an enormous difference.
7: I myself have had a number of friends who've never been able to conceive because they were suffering so badly from this condition and it took so long to be diagnosed and they're treated that their window for fertility had closed. So that's just absolutely heartbreaking.
6: Reassurance our sluggish population growth isn't cause for alarm, but instead something to adjust to. It grew over 36,000 in the year to June, our lowest increase since World War II. It brought our population to over 5,300,000. Former Prime Minister's Chief Science Advisor, Sir Peter Gluckman, says our ageing population is playing into this.
8: We have to think about the balance between the investment in children and young people at the beginning of life and maintaining people healthy and productive and contributing to society much later in life.
6: A former defence minister says we can't be missing in action on the world stage. Newly minted minister Paul Goldsmith won't go to a high-level meeting between New Zealand, Australia and Japan's defence ministers this week. He only picked up the role after Chris Penk's failed leadership bid last week saw him lose his portfolios. Former defence minister Wayne Mapp says Goldsmith probably has too many portfolios on his plate.
9: Some would say 12 is too many. It does feel like this is kind of like just a holding position through the election.
6: The Serious Fraud Office has accused a former council manager and two associates of obtaining more than $12 million by deceiving two councils. It's alleged the manager manipulated the procurement process to get contracts for an engineering firm he worked for. It's alleged the firm fraudulently received $1.7 million from Auckland Council and $10.5 million from Kapiti Coast District Council. The trio have entered not guilty pleas and elected for a jury trial.
10: The government's weighing up funding to recover an ancient migration waka in the Chatham Islands. Ministers Paul Goldsmith and Tama Pōtaka visited the site on Monday. Pōtaka says the waka is one of the most significant archaeological finds in New Zealand history, and the government needs to carefully consider how it will support the work to recover it.
11: This is a historical find of archaeological significance, not only to Polynesia, but the whole world.
10: Pōtaka also announced $1.7 million in dock funding for removing feral cats and controlling wild pigs on the Chathams. An earthquake expert says it's not unusual to see lots of earthquakes over a short period of time. Indonesia's continuing to face aftershocks after a deadly quake on Saturday. Colombia and Japan have also been hit recently. Auckland University's Jennifer Eccles says they occurred on different plate boundaries and systems, and the timing is coincidental.
12: It's about 16 magnitude 7 or greater that are expected to occur each year. Having a 4 in a month is not that unusual.
0: Hokanui Sport.
10: In sport, usual early bird Rusty Erasmus has explained why he's delayed the Springboks team naming for the first test against the All Blacks on Sunday morning. The South African coach usually names his team Monday or Tuesday local time, but this week Erasmus won't name it until around midnight on Thursday New Zealand time, after the All Blacks.
13: Just respect for New Zealand and knowing how tough this one is going to be. And yeah, and this one specifically, we think the less time they have to prepare for our team, the better. So it's not an arrogance thing, it's a respect thing.
10: A confidence-instilling performance and result for the Tall Ferns basketballers. World number 21, New Zealand, have beaten 23rd-ranked Argentina 57-35 at a pre-Olympic qualifying tournament in Mexico. The Ferns next face world number 9, Brazil, tomorrow. The winner of the 8-team event secures entry to a qualifier for the Los Angeles Games in 2028. Former Maroons skipper Cameron Smith's explaining why he's ruled himself out as the next Queensland coach in League's State of Origin. The 43-year-old Origin greats confirmed he won't be applying for the vacant role. It means he won't be in charge when Auckland's Eden Park hosts the second game of next year's series between Queensland and New South Wales on Wednesday, June 16. Smith told Channel 9 the job isn't for him, despite his involvement in 22 and 23.
14: Thoroughly enjoyed my time there, but there was a reason why I stepped away after that season, was because I just couldn't fully commit to the role. And at that point in time, it was assistant coach, not head coach. And nothing in my life at this point in time has changed.
10: Meanwhile, the Warriors have doubled down on their commitment to 5'8" Chanel Harris-Tavita, upgrading his contract 3 months after he signed a new deal. He's now locked in until the end of the 2029 NRL League season, which would be his 10th with the club. That's News and Sport. I'm Stuart Willey.
0: Mid-Canterbury's best music mix starts now on Hokanui.

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8: In this update, the Minister for Women believes new endometriosis guidelines will help women and girls get a diagnosis sooner. New criteria being rolled out from mid-2027 removes the need for invasive surgery to diagnose the condition, which affects 1 in 10 women and girls in New Zealand. Currently, it can take 8 to 12 years to get a diagnosis. Nicola Griggs says the change will make an enormous difference.
9: I myself have had a number of friends who've never been able to conceive because they were suffering so badly from this condition and it took so long to be diagnosed and they're treated that their window for fertility had closed. So that's just absolutely heartbreaking.
8: Reassurance our sluggish population growth isn't cause for alarm, but instead something to adjust to. It grew over 36,000 in the year to June, our lowest increase since World War II. It brought our population to over 5,300,000. Former Prime Minister's Chief Science Advisor, Sir Peter Gluckman, says our ageing population is playing into this.
10: We have to think about the balance between the investment in children and young people at the beginning of life and maintaining people healthy and productive and contributing to society much later in life.
8: A former defence minister says we can't be missing in action on the world stage. Newly minted minister Paul Goldsmith won't go to a high-level meeting between New Zealand, Australia and Japan's defence ministers this week. He only picked up the role after Chris Penk's failed leadership bid last week saw him lose his portfolios. Former defence minister Wayne Mapp says Goldsmith probably has too many portfolios on his plate.
11: Some would say 12 is too many. It does feel like this is kind of like just a holding position through the election.
8: The Serious Fraud Office has accused a former council manager and two associates of obtaining more than $12 million by deceiving two councils. It's alleged the manager manipulated the procurement process to get contracts for an engineering firm he worked for. It's alleged the firm fraudulently received $1.7 million from Auckland Council and $10.5 million from Kapiti Coast District Council. The trio have entered not guilty pleas and elected for a jury trial.
12: The government's weighing up funding to recover an ancient migration waka in the Chatham Islands. Ministers Paul Goldsmith and Tama Potaka visited the site on Monday. Potaka says the waka

0: Waka is one of the most significant archaeological finds in New Zealand history, and the government needs to carefully consider how it will support the work to recover it.
1: This is a historical find of archaeological significance, not only to Polynesia, but the whole world.
0: Potaka also announced $1.7 million in dock funding for removing feral cats and controlling wild pigs on the Chathams. An earthquake expert says it's not unusual to see lots of earthquakes over a short period of time. Indonesia's continuing to face aftershocks after a deadly quake on Saturday. Colombia and Japan have also been hit recently. Auckland University's Jennifer Eccles says they occurred on different plate boundaries and systems, and the timing is coincidental.
2: It's about 16, magnitude 7 or greater, that are expected to occur each year. Having a 4 in a month is not that unusual.
3: Hokanui Sport.
0: In sport, usual early bird Rassie Erasmus has explained why he's delayed the Springboks team naming for the first test against the All Blacks on Sunday morning. The South African coach usually names his team Monday or Tuesday local time, but this week Erasmus won't name it until around midnight on Thursday New Zealand time, after the All Blacks.
4: It's the respect for New Zealand and knowing how tough this one is going to be. And yeah, and this one specifically, we think the less time they have to prepare for our team, the better. So it's not an arrogance thing, it's the respect thing.
0: A confidence-instilling performance and result for the Tall Ferns basketballers. World number 21, New Zealand, have beaten 23rd-ranked Argentina, 57-35, at a pre-Olympic qualifying tournament in Mexico. The Ferns next face world number 9, Brazil, tomorrow. The winner of the 8-team event secures entry to a qualifier for the Los Angeles Games in 2028. Former Maroons skipper Cameron Smith's explaining why he's ruled himself out as the next Queensland coach in League's State of Origin. The 43-year-old Origin greats confirmed he won't be applying for the vacant role. It means he won't be in charge when Auckland's Eden Park hosts the second game of next year's series between Queensland and New South Wales on Wednesday, June 16. Smith told Channel 9 the job isn't for him, despite his involvement in 22 and 23.
5: Thoroughly enjoyed my time there, but there was a reason why I stepped away after that season, was because I just couldn't fully commit to the role. And at that point in time, it was assistant coach, not head coach. And nothing in my life at this point in time has changed.
0: Meanwhile, the Warriors have doubled down on their commitment to 5'8" Chanel Harris-Tavita, upgrading his contract 3 months after he signed a new deal. He's now locked in until the end of the 2029 NRL League season, which would be his 10th with the club. That's news and sport. I'm Stuart Willey.
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6: Met Service forecast for Ashburton. A cloudy day with occasional showers, clearing by this afternoon as fine spells develop. Low cloud developing in the evening, and southwesterly winds will die out this afternoon. Expecting a high today of 13 degrees and a low of 4 degrees. Tomorrow will be a fine day with light winds. A high of 12 degrees, a low of 1. And looking to Friday, fine with nor'westerlies. High of 16, a low of 3.
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0: Wake up your brain with Hokanui Breakfast and the Daily Breakfast Brain Teaser. 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
3: In this update, thousands of older people are slipping into material hardship and going without adequate meals, housing and clothing. The New Zealand Council of Christian Social Services has created a baseline measure for over 65s experiencing poverty. A fifth are putting off health visits due to costs, while 15% live in housing they don't own. Chief Executive Alicia Sutton says a lot of inequities continue into older adulthood.
4: Women experience higher levels of hardship across all 10 measures. Māori and Pacific were disproportionately impacted as well. And also as people got older, we saw a lot more loneliness.
3: A new framework for recognising endometriosis could cut years off the wait for answers. New criteria being launched mid-next year will support GPs to diagnose the condition based on family history, symptoms and examination. Endometriosis New Zealand Chief Executive Tanya Cook says women have had to wait a decade to be diagnosed. She says they'll now be able to start treatment sooner for their often painful and debilitating symptoms. Does Paul Goldsmith have too much on his plate? He now has 10 portfolios, including defence, since picking up those of the recently sacked Chris Pink. Goldsmith had to pull out of a security meeting with Australian and Japanese counterparts this week due to a busy schedule. It led to a delegation of New Zealand companies missing out on a showcase of defence capability. Defence industry strategist Josh Winera says defence is a very active portfolio which requires attention.
5: You've got a number of active conflicts around the world. New Zealand is still trying to think through its capability plan for defence. Those kind of things will start to really rub up against each other.
3: Every bailiff in the country will spend today scanning the number plates of parked cars in an increased effort to clamp down on court fines. In July last year, the government began trialling devices to scan and seize vehicles of people overdue on court fines and reparations. That's news.
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0: Hokanui Sport.
3: In sport, Damien McKenzie is firming to take his place in the All Blacks to face the Springboks in the opening test on Sunday morning at Ellis Park. Elliot Smith reports from Johannesburg.
7: The All Blacks fullback had plenty of strapping to protect his twisted ankle, but appeared to be moving relatively freely during the short window that media were allowed to observe training. Cam Roygaard and Will Jordan, meanwhile, were looking ready to go ahead of the official team announcement late Thursday night, New Zealand time. In Johannesburg with the All Blacks, Elliot Smith.
3: Luke Hansen's at 5'8", with Chanel Harris-Tavita shifting to halfback and the Warriors' side for their NRL league match away against the Rabbitohs on Saturday. Jack Cleary comes into the extended reserves to combat the playmaking injury crisis. That's sport. I'm Jodie Gill.
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0: Weather for Mid-Canterbury.
9: Cloud with occasional showers, starting to clear to fine this afternoon as southwesterlies die away. 13, Wednesday's top, and then we're down to 4. Thursday, simply fine, light winds 12. Let's go fine again with 16 to look forward to on Friday. Yes, please. 8 is what we have to boot down Burnett Street. Hines is showing 9 degrees, Mount Somers and Meffin. Back on sex.
0: Mid-Canterbury's best music mix starts now on Hokanui.

0: Mid-Canterbury's Hockey Newbie with Alanis Morissette. 12 past 6. How you doing? Welcome into Wednesday. Ashburton College kids back to regular programming after a day off with those UCCO interviews yesterday. Don't fear, not long to wait until another sleep-in. I see there's a teacher-only day booked in for Monday. Far out. I wonder when we can expect the next No DJs Day. Hey, coming up, we'll take a look at what's happening at the Hood, but first, few things we need to know into this 19th day of August. Global dairy trade auction overnight. It's good. Overall up 2.3%. Skim milk powder jumping a whopping 7.6%. That's big. Whole milk powder, the important one, is up 3%. You might remember it was largely flat at the last auction. Before that, it was up slightly and then it was down, down, down the previous three to four auctions going back to June. So we will take this. Jamie, no doubt breaking it down on the country when he's back from midday. And bicycle. I love keeping tabs on locals taking on the world. The 2026 UCI Junior Track Cycling World Championships get underway today in Belgium. Over 400 of the world's best 17 and 18-year-old cyclists competing for 22 rainbow jerseys, which is world titles. Nations from every cycling continent are there. Australia, Great Britain, France, Germany, Italy, the US. Our Team NZ squad is 13 strong, and what's neat is it features our own Eliza McKenzie. You might remember that she was recognised with the Outstanding Youth in Sport Award at this year's Mid-Canterbury Sport Awards, a keen cyclist, but also small bore rifle shooter. But on the bike here, looks like she has team sprint, pursuit and scratch up first. The tournament runs until Sunday. There's a live stream through their YouTube channel, but keep in mind that Belgium is 10 hours behind us. So late nights and early mornings for fans keen to watch. Go Eliza. I know there's been many, many hours spent on that Timmall track. I'm sure you'll lap up the experience and also make sure you get plenty of photos because you were looking great in that silver fern. Go get them. And there's a few things worth noting. It is 14 past 6.
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Mid Canterbury Talking Iwi with Shaboozy. It is 19 past 6, halfway through the week. Hey, good news for our friends living out at Lake Hood. Things are back on the up. Let's share these details after Empire of the Sun. Talking Iwi.

0: Mid Canterbury Talk and Iwi with Empire of the Sun. It is 22 past 6.
1: What are you doing in my swamp?
0: It's felt a bit like that for those living at Lake Hood over the past few months. The water's been drained out for winter maintenance, making it look a little swampy, although Council Infrastructure Boss Neil McCann says it's short-term sacrifice for long-term gain, as it's allowed a team of contractors to get to work fixing up boat ramps, levelling out the shingle that builds up there, the banks of the lake itself, the intake. With the plug pulled, as Peter Mack puts it, crews have been able to get a good look at parts of the lake that are usually underwater and make repairs as necessary, as well as remove some debris. Apparently the channel at the southern end of the water ski area has also been deepened to improve the flow through there. The good news, Council Boss Neil says that we're going to start filling her up again from this week. Might take a couple of weeks to return to normal levels. It depends on the quality of the water coming in from the Ashburton River. And then a wee update on other lake happenings. Neil says there's been great interest in the project manager role that we spoke about a couple of weeks back. This is the person that will help develop a long-term management plan for the lake and also take care of the day-to-day stuff. So we should have an appointment there in the near future. And also the science team led by Professor Susie Woods is going to continue its work, gaining a better understanding of water circulation and quality issues around those algal blooms. And he ends here by saying, I encourage anyone interested in Lake Hood to sign up for regular email updates. And you can do that through the Ashburton District Council website under the wee tab that says news and then stay informed. So there we go. Bit of an update on Lake Hood and water levels on the up this week.
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0: Cloud with occasional showers through until this afternoon and then fine spells open up. Southwesterlies dying away, 13 the high, and then we're down to 4. Thursday, simply fine with light winds up to 12. Friday, the sun keeps shining, fine northwesterlies. We get to 16. Let's go even further on Saturday. Bit of cloud, northwesterlies bumping that top to 18 degrees. It's going to be nice and tropical down at the showgrounds for the Hammers' first home game v Bush. And on Sunday, bit of cloud with a few afternoon showers developing as northeasterlies pick up. Still warm enough with a top of 16. Go and jump on the Hokanui Ashburton Facebook page as, again, we have the chance to win a couple of goodies. There's a double pass to Meffin Theatre's Joseph and the amazing Technicolor Dreamcoat to be won for one of the shows next week. And a wheel alignment thanks to our friends at Newman's Tyres. We're getting potty mouthed over all the potholes around the district. We'd love to hear your family-friendly phrase for the chance to win. 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

0: Mid-Canterbury Talking Every West is 6:60. It has gone 6:30. Let's take a look through the pages of history. It is the 19th of August. It's Aviation Day, marking the 1871 birth of Orville Wright, who piloted the first self-powered flight December 1903. Arguably, some reckon it was our very own Richard Pearce from Temuka who managed to achieve it 9 months earlier. It was on this date 33 years ago, 1993, that Kim Basinger married Alec Baldwin. Their daughter Ireland was born in 95, and sadly they would divorce in 2002. And it was on this date 18 years ago, 2008, Lady Gaga's debut album, The Fame, was first released. Went on to win Grammys for Best Electronic Dance Album and Best Dance Recording. Yeah, hard not to dance to this. In the birthday book, Ian Gillan, the lead singer of Deep Purple, Smoke on the Water. He is 81, following close behind, blowing out 80 candles today, is former US President Bill Clinton.
1: I did not have sexual relations with that woman.
0: Tim Curry, who played Frankenfurter in the Rocky Horror Show. You're just a sweet transvestite. He is 80 today, so yeah, a few big birthdays there. And for our music, where'd you go? Not just yet for the bassist of Queen. Happy 75th to you, John Deacon. Let's hear more in three. You're talking, are we?
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4: In this update, a long-called-for change could drastically reduce the long wait for endometriosis care. A new framework available mid-next year supports GPs to diagnose the condition in place of surgery. It means women can start non-invasive treatment sooner. Endometriosis New Zealand Chief Executive Tanya Cook says symptoms are often painful and debilitating and can impact all areas of a woman's life.
5: New Zealanders are waiting on average 10 years to receive an endometriosis diagnosis. So that's years living without answers.
4: The nurses' organisation is questioning what's happened to Health New Zealand's $25 million winter health plan. It promised extra staff and beds in EDs, as well as expanded urgent and after-hours care clinic hours. Despite this, the union claims chronic understaffing still an issue and there are no signs of extra beds. Tens of thousands of older people are experiencing poverty, with barriers to health, housing and the basics. The New Zealand Council of Christian Social Services has released the first ever Older Persons Poverty Monitor to track change over time. Chief Executive Alicia Sutton says almost a fifth of those over 65 are putting off doctor or dentist visits due to cost, while 25,000 older people live in material

0: He put his injured ankle to work as the side completed one of their two major training sessions this week. Defence coach Tana Umanga says McKenzie ploughed through his workload.
1: He was sharp today. He got through what he needed to get through, so you know he's trending well for being available for this weekend, so and that's all we can ask.
0: Cam Roygaard and Will Jordan also appeared to take a full part in the media open section of training. The All Blacks team is named tomorrow night. Silver Ferns mid-quarter Maddie Gordon is moving from Super Netball's Queensland Firebirds next season to play at an as-yet mystery franchise. That's sport. I'm Jodie Gill.
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4: Howdy and welcome into Wednesday already. Cloud with a few occasional showers, clearing to fine spells this afternoon. Southwesterlies die out, 13 the top, and then we're down to 4. Thursday, simply fine, light winds, 12, and the sun keeps on shining with northwesterlies taking us to 16 on Friday. Can't wait for that. It's an 8-degree start in Ashburton. Hines on 9, Mount Somers 6, and no Michael this week. He's away on a well-earned break. Methven, thanks to our friends at Philip Wearing Limited, also on 6 degrees.
3: We don't just share the stories of Mid-Canterbury, we live them. Your local breakfast from the heart of Ashburton. Hokanui Breakfast with Luke Howden and Newman's Tyres.

0: Mid-Canterbury Talking Iwi with Queen, and happy 75th birthday to John Deacon, the bassist, a.k.a. the Quiet One. Although he was also the Quiet Genius. Have a listen to this about how he worked behind the scenes.
1: He wasn't just playing bass. He was designing equipment. John personally built the DC amp, a homemade amplifier that became crucial to Queen's signature layered guitar sound. Brian May used it to create orchestral-like harmonies without synthesizers, something Queen proudly avoided. Without Deacon's technical brilliance, Queen's sonic identity might never have sounded as massive or unique. Perhaps most shocking of all is John Deacon's total withdrawal from the music industry after Freddie Mercury's death. Unlike many rock legends who continue touring or seeking relevance, Deacon chose complete silence. He refused interviews, declined performances, and stepped away from fame entirely. This wasn't weakness, it was loyalty.
0: Yeah, big contributor. And he also put together Another One Bites the Dust, as you heard there before, their biggest selling single in the States, and also wrote one of my personal favourites, You're My Best Friend, as a sweet tribute to his wife, Veronica. So happy quiet birthday to you, John Deacon. Hopefully there's a couple of quiet raros to be enjoyed there as well. Hey, did you hear about that C-17 Globemaster, which took off from Christchurch yesterday, was heading down to McMurdo Station on the ice and then turned back around for whatever reason? I think we're still not quite too sure why, but it added a bit of extra excitement for plane spotters. And there's a big community of them here in Canterbury. And here's something else that could get them rather revved up. Looks like this summer ahead is set to be a big one for big planes coming and going from Christchurch Airport. Claire Sherwood from our Christchurch newsroom has all the details. Let's hear them after Alex Warren at Talkin' Iwi.

0: Mid Canterbury Talking Ilby with Alex Warren. It is 17 to 7. The US Air Force have been a welcome sight at Christchurch Airport this week. The hulking C-17 Globemaster, which they use to transport people and stuff down to Antarctica, flew in. Its call sign ICE-28. And then yesterday it set off for McMurdo Station, but 2.5 hours into the flight, it turned around and went back to Christchurch. And speculation rife online from aviation enthusiasts, as you can imagine, as to what might have happened. Perhaps it was strong winds. The Civil Aviation Authority, however, since it confirmed that it turned around due to something called a NOTAM, which is an alert that's issued to aircraft operations about potential hazards. And this one was advising space activity. Ooh, aliens, UFOs. No, I'm sure it's just something to do with radiation or boring stuff like that. But anyway, playing it safe, so back to Christchurch. But an added bonus for those who like to park up at the end of the runway there and watch things come and go. There's a real community of people on social media. There's an active Facebook page, Canterbury Plane Spotters, if you're like me, and you love to marvel at these wonders of the world. They really are incredible machines, eh? The A380, the Emirates A380 that comes from Sydney and then heads to Dubai. That's always fun to watch. Turns out there's going to be many, many more big planes to keep tabs on into the summer. This is Claire Sherwood from our Christchurch newsroom.
1: Yeah, things just go from one level to the next for Christchurch Airport. They've got more than 1.27 million international seats available between November and March, which will mean a 21% increase on last summer. This is due to the airlines adding some new long-haul routes. We've got lots of new flights, lots of extended services. That includes three new Air New Zealand routes to Perth, Singapore and Tokyo. Those Air New Zealand flights alone add a further 92,000 seats to our summer schedule. Christchurch Airport Chief Executive Justin Watson says it's great for travel, obviously, but also every new flight brings people, trade and opportunity to the South Island, while also providing very important connections for our exporters.
0: Yeah, keep that money coming. Keep those big birds flying. Actually, something I need to do at some stage. Haven't quite got around to it yet, but somebody said that, you know, the new Novotel hotel that sort of sits in the car park there. You don't need to be staying there. You can go in right up the top. There's a cafe, and then you can just sit, dine, enjoy a wee coffee, and watch the planes come and go from there. If I didn't have the kids so often, then maybe I would be there.
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Mid-Canterbury Talking Iwi and the man who headlined Selwyn Sounds at the Lincoln Domain earlier this year. 10th anniversary come March, and Eurythmics, not any Lennox, just Dave Stewart, is coming for that party. Should still be a good one. Don't miss out on tickets. By all accounts, they are selling pretty fast. If you haven't quite got the friend group together, you might want to pull finger before you miss out. And then something else which is worth getting along to is the Ashburton Vintage Car Club's annual Daffodil Rally for Cancer Show and Shine. It's being held this Sunday at the club grounds on Maronan Road. They've been doing this for a number of years now. They expect around 160 vehicles on display, although Colin Sweetman is optimistic that they might even hit 200 for the first time. You can listen back to our chat with him on the Breakfast Ashburton with Luke Howden podcast. Leading up to it, he's also going to have his rear 1978 Reliant Robin on show outside New World on Thursday and Friday. This is the three-wheeled car. Still gets to 100 k's an hour, which seems a little sketchy to me for a car that's missing a wheel, but he seems to think that she's all steady and good go. So alongside checking out all the rides, there's also going to be a barbecue and coffee cart on site. If you would like to show your pride and joy, $10 upon entry on Sunday. Otherwise, spectators, just a gold coin donation between 11 a.m. and 2 p.m. And the best part about all of that, the money is going straight to our Ashburton Cancer Society. And goodness knows all the wonderful work they do helping look after locals. So that's the Show and Shine on Sunday.

0: Mid-Canterbury Talking Network with a rapid eye movement as we wake from that into hump day. Hey, it seems like the world is loving the movies at the moment and loving Spider-Man. The new flick, Brand New Day, I see has passed the $2 billion US dollar mark in global ticket sales, eclipsing the rare benchmark after just three weekends. It's now one of just eight films in history to reach the $2 billion club. The previous Spider-Man installment, No Way Home, which also starred Tom Holland, came close, $1.9 billion, but they say it missed the milestone because it wasn't released in China. So it continued to dominate the weekend bean in a near tie for second. The new Paw Patrol movie, I'm happy to give that a wide berth. And also this dinosaur-centric sci-fi survival tale, The End of Oak Street. It features Anne Hathaway and Ewan McGregor, Obi-Wan Kenobi. Our movie man Joe Danielson is in to share what is waiting at the end of Oak Street. He's with us in 15.
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9: In this update, the government's putting another $31 million into moving schools away from open-plan classrooms. Education Minister Erica Stanford says the money will fund internal walls in more than 600 classrooms across almost 90 schools. Design work will also begin on 750 more complex spaces at 80 schools. It builds on $10 million allocated to dozens of schools last year after Stanford announced an end to open-plan learning. Meanwhile, a view this morning, children need stability in the classroom, not a constant cycle of curriculum overhauls. The Principals Federation is pushing for an independent body to oversee major education reforms from early childhood through to secondary school. Housing affordability's reset to normal levels after a challenging start to the decade. Cotality's latest report says every major measure improved in the June quarter and now takes less time to save for a deposit. The value-to-income ratios fallen to 6.7 and mortgage repayments have dropped to 40% of household incomes. Every bailiff in the country will spend today scanning the number plates of parked cars in an increased effort to clamp down on court fines. In July last year, the government began trialling devices to scan and seize vehicles of people overdue on court fines and reparations. Jordan Dunn has more.
10: Justice Minister Paul Goldsmith says the initiative has returned over $4.2 million as of August 14. He says over 7,000 people overdue on payments have been identified, with over 1,300 people paying their dues on the spot. Goldsmith says today's nationwide operation is shifting the initiative into overdrive.
9: A US Air Force plane bound for Antarctica is back in Christchurch after being turned around due to a Russian alert about potentially hazardous space activity. New Zealand Civil Aviation Authority says it was notified of the potential hazard by Russia's Air Traffic Management Corporation, and aircraft operators and pilots chose how to respond. That's news.
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8: Hokanui Sport.
9: In sport, Barcelona have signed World Cup winning captain Rodri from Manchester City in a deal worth in the region of $150 million. The 30-year-old midfielder has signed a four-year contract, returning to Spanish football for the first time since 2019 when he played for Atletico Madrid. Silver Ferns mid-quarter Maddie Gordon will be in new Super Netball club colours next season. The Queensland Firebirds have announced she has left. Gordon has accepted a contract to play at an as-yet mystery franchise. Speculations suggest the West Coast Fever are at short odds. To hockey's World Cup, the New Zealand men have beaten Japan 2-0 and the women have lost 3-2 to Ireland in the latest round of matches. That's sport. I'm Jodie Gill.
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8: Weather for Mid-Canterbury.
0: Hey, it's hump day already, starting with cloud and occasional showers, clearing to fine spells this afternoon. Southwesterlies die away, 13 the high, and then we're down to 4 Thursday, a lot simpler. Fine. Light winds, 12 Friday, mostly fine, with a top of 16 to look forward to. Can't wait for that. Slight dip to 7 in Ashburton. Hines is on 8 and Mount Somers and Methven share 6 apiece.
8: Mid-Canterbury's best music mix lives here on Hokanui.
0: Ashburton's college students back to school today. Don't fear, another day off to come Monday. Sheesh. Lucky, lucky. What are you going to do for your long weekend? Maybe get along to the Regent's Cinema. Let's find out if it's worth venturing down the end of Oak Street with movie man Joe Danielson after Sam Fender, Olivia Dean. But first, here's Nickelback.

0: Mid Canterbury's Hockey Network, Sam Fender and Olivia Dean. It is 12 past 7. The movie man is Joe Danielson. Welcome back, mate.
1: Thanks for having me.
0: It's been a good week.
1: Yeah, so far so good.
0: I see that you're a fanboy of Sir Ian McKellen.
1: Yes.
0: Has he been in Christchurch recently?
1: Yes, he has. He's been given honorary citizenship in Christchurch for his endeavours to help rebuild the Isaac Theatre back in the day.
0: Oh, good man. I wonder if he's going to travel as far south as our neck of the woods. Oh,
1: who knows? Fingers crossed.
0: Reunite with some Lord of the Rings memories. Head out to Mount Sunday.
1: Yeah, maybe some X-Men, you know.
0: Yeah, well, that too, yeah. No, he'll probably think, oh, there's too many tourists out there for my liking now. So you've been back at the Regent on Will Street, the end of Oak Street.
2: I think that our neighbourhood, our house, our whole street has moved.
3: Now the hell is that even possible?
4: Get out of there, run!
0: Oh, so this is a sci-fi adventure where an entire neighbourhood is transported to a prehistoric world.
1: Yeah, yeah, mysteriously transported back in time to the land of the dinosaurs. It doesn't end well for a lot of the citizens there, honestly.
0: Oh, no, early spoiler alert. Starring Anne Hathaway and Ewan McGregor, yes. Obi-Wan Kenobi.
1: Oh, yes, absolutely. Oh.
0: When was the last time we saw him in a movie? It's been a hot minute.
1: I'm trying to remember. I have seen him in something else, but it's just not racking in my brain at the moment.
0: So this has been compared to Jurassic Park. Saying the best dinosaur movie in years. What do you reckon?
1: Yeah, I think it was quite good. Well, the dinosaurs aren't kept in captivity, so that's a big plus for the SPCA, I suppose.
0: But free range?
1: Yeah, yeah.
0: It's not just like T-Rex and Triceratops, eh?
1: No. So there's a whole bunch of other prehistoric creatures like your giant turtles, your giant anacondas that live in the water, and prehistoric alligators.
0: Yeah, it's a whole lot of nope from me. Although, you're more of a fan of the wee doggo that features.
1: Yes.
0: Because you're a dog lover. What's the name of your guy again?
1: Basil.
0: Basil. That is such a cool dog name.
1: Yeah, yeah. I thought it was quite good.
0: Yeah. So yes. How's the doggo get on?
1: The dog in the movie Starbuck. Oh, he's an absolute menace at the start. Just barking at everything that happens.
0: Is that relatable to Basil?
1: Yeah, it is actually. Yeah. Then they get teleported away. The dog mysteriously vanishes, and the family is worried.
0: He's bait.
1: Yeah.
0: He's gone burgers.
1: But miraculously, spoiler alert in the end, he comes back.
0: Oh, yay.
1: And you
0: good
1: know what
0: news.
1: They say, it's not the size of the dog in the fight. Absolutely wrecks on some dinosaurs.
0: Quite literally, David V. Goliath.
1: Yeah.
0: Talking another David Favell, he reckons that this has got a real nostalgic, old-school Spielberg 80s feel to it. Did you get that?
1: Yeah, I did, actually, because it is set back in the 80s.
0: So, oh, it actually is?
1: Yeah.
0: So we've got no smartphones, no Starlink that we can connect up to send an SOS.
1: No.
0: Help us out message, right?
1: No, just your friendly neighbourhood from the 80s, you know, everyone's all buddy-buddy, chatty-chatty. They get sent back in the past, and they've got to use their wits and what they have with them to survive.
0: Is the plot almost too silly in that sense, though? Is it a little far-fetched? Or do you embrace it?
1: You do embrace it, I found. Mysteriously being teleported to anywhere, definitely far-fetched thing, but dinosaurs in media, that's pretty much something we've had for ages now. So
0: I hear it's not all just action, though. There's, you know, some nice wee sort of deeper themes and family connections.
1: Yeah, and a couple of other funny moments as well, which I won't spoil, so you've got to go in there and see that yourself.
0: Is it one for the whole family? So it's not too scary?
1: Not too scary. It is rated M, so...
0: Yeah, right, okay. Well, in which case, how many sharp teeth or maybe sharp claws from a prehistoric age out of 5 do you give this?
1: I would give it a 4.8.
0: Again?
1: Again. I'm so sorry.
0: That's really high.
1: I'm so sorry, but...
0: You've got to get more critical, man.
1: I know. I just love dinosaurs. I love Anne Hathaway. I love Ewan McGregor. Besides Spider-Man, this has been a movie I've been wanting to see as well. Oh. So...
0: Go and take a bite out of that at the Regent on Wells Street. Cheers, movie man. 17 past 7.
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0: Sell me fries, and maybe a flat white to go with it. Fleetwood Mac, Mid Canterbury's Hockey Network. It is 23 past 7. We were talking up Barista Bryce from Robert Harris yesterday. Quick side note, bumped into Principal Pete Livingston from Timwood School at my Ale House quiz last night, and I don't know how we got talking about it, but we did. And he noted that he's not a coffee drinker. One of those weird few. I said, what? How do you even function? Well, for the rest of us, here's another reason to go and say hi to the likes of Bryce or whoever your friendly local barista is, because a new Finnish study, and this might win Pete Livingston over as well, a new Finnish study says that morning cup of coffee may be associated with a leaner body. Hello. Researchers studied more than 2,200 people and found that those who drank more coffee tended to have less total and visceral body fat and more muscle mass. Higher coffee intake was also linked to lower levels of certain amino acids associated with insulin resistance. Now, there's a disclaimer at the bottom here saying that the study only found association and it doesn't actually prove that coffee burns fat or builds muscle, yada, yada, yada. I probably am the proof of that with this dad bod, but still, it's all good news and we will sip to that.
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0: Cloud and a few showers clearing to fine spells this afternoon. Southwesterlies die away, up to 13 we go, and 4 is the overnight low. Thursday, it's a lot simpler, just fine with light winds, a high of 12. Friday, fine again, northwesterlies bump us up to 16, and then the big high, 18, is saved for Saturday. It'll be nice and tropical down at the showgrounds, cheering on the Hammers in their first home game. Culture round 2, looking forward to asking Kenny Edison about that tomorrow morning. Anyway, sad day, partly cloudy, but mainly fine. And then Sunday, partly cloudy with a few showers developing in the afternoon. Northeasterlies pick up. Once again, not bad. A high of 16 degrees. Few chances to win on the Hokanui Ashburton Facebook page, including that double pass to Meffin Theatre's Joseph and the amazing Technicolor Dreamcoat. And we're getting potty mouthed over the potholes around town with your chance to win an alignment thanks to Newman's. Oh,

0: Mid-Canterbury Talking Nibby with Eagle-Eyed Cherry. It's 7:30. Thinking of those involved in another car crash on the trunk line yesterday. This was a two-vehicle crash near the intersection with Cleveley Road up in Hutunui, if you know where that is. Happened around 3:15. Two people seriously injured and a third with moderate injuries. The road was closed for a time. It's all reopened now. But yeah, just another reminder to take plenty of care. Eyes on the road, soldier, as you're cruising to your destination this morning. And then I guess along that similar theme, attention, as Ashburton Cadet units are currently recruiting. So let's find out if this is the calling for your young person, and also what's taken the likes of Major Cesani to the UK recently. Exciting times for the cadets. Let's find out more in 15.
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3: In this update, the government's putting another $31 million into moving schools away from open plan classrooms. Education Minister Erica Stanford says the money will fund internal walls in more than 600 classrooms across almost 90 schools. Jamie Cunningham has more.
4: Design work will also begin on 700 more complex spaces at 80 schools. It builds on $10 million allocated to dozens of schools last year, after Stanford announced an end to open plan learning. She says the investment will make a real difference for students and teachers.
3: The past week has been the worst in 3 years for illness-related school absences. Ministry of Education data shows almost 10% of class time was lost to sickness nationwide last week. Auckland Primary Principals Association President Lucy Naylor says schools are also dealing with staff shortages and parents shouldn't take a she'll be right approach to illness. A further 20 community-based beds will soon be available to people in a mental health crisis who can't access inpatient care. They'll be allocated across central Auckland and the Lower South Island, with 6 in Invercargill and 2 in Alexandra. Mental Health Minister Matt Ducey says the home-like environment and peer-supported care makes a big difference for recovery and gets people seen more quickly. Dairy prices have risen 2.3% in the latest global dairy trade auction overnight. Whole milk powders up 3% and skim milk powders up 7.6%. That's news.
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2: Hokanui Sport.
3: In sport, British heavyweight rivals Tyson Fury and Anthony Joshua look set to meet at New York's Madison Square Garden on November 20. Negotiations have entered what's been reported as a critical week. Fury's teased that an announcement is imminent while getting some steps in on his cross-trainer.
6: I got some big news going to be dropped very, very soon. All is good in the hood. Big fight on the horizon. It's the one you've all been waiting for.
3: All Blacks defence coach

0: 5. Thursday, mainly fine. Light winds 12. And Friday, looks like the sun is set to keep on shining there too. 8 is what we have down Burnett Street. Hines is showing 7 degrees. And if we quickly click over here, no change for Meffin and Mount Summers on 6.
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0: Halfway through the week.
2: Attention!
0: Ashburton Cadets are recruiting now. Let's find out about this call to action as I've gone and sent poor Suzani and Maddie sky high. Weren't expecting that outburst. Anyway, that and also their recent travels to the UK. Let's find out the reason behind all this after Lady Gaga. But first, here's Justin Bieber at Talkin' Ooey.

0: Lady Gaga, and it was on this date 2008. Her debut album, The Fame, was dropped, featuring that song, 18 years old and still a banger. Luke Howden, it is 18 to 8.
1: God, what's your sole purpose in this army?
2: To do whatever you tell me, drill sergeant.
1: God damn it, Gump! You're a goddamn genius. That's the most outstanding answer I've ever heard. You must have a goddamn IQ of 160. You are goddamn...
0: Great cameo that you made in Forrest Gump there, Suzanne Rogers. Morning.
3: Morning.
0: And you have brought alongside you from the Ashburton Cadet Unit, Sergeant Maddie Kennelly. Hi.
3: Hello.
0: What have you guys been up to? Bit of excitement of late.
3: Yeah, just a little bit, yeah. Yeah. In the last school holidays, the two of us were accepted for an exchange over to the UK.
0: Wow. Yeah. So what's the point of this?
3: So it's kind of relationship building. We've got relationships with units in Sydney and in the UK and
0: London. So
3: it's
0: a whole globally connected network, this cadets thing.
3: Yep.
0: Wow.
3: And you kind of go and share adventures and share ideas and, yeah.
0: How long were you over there for?
3: So we were in the UK for 14 days, but away from home for 20.
0: Yeah, it's a bit of travel to get to and from, isn't there?
3: Just a little bit.
0: We were talking off here before how, you know, absence only fueled the appetite. You know, we're such nomads, you know, fueled our appetite to travel and see the world. And then, you know, once it's opened up and you book your tickets, you get to the airport and realise, oh, actually, it is a bit of a pain to go anywhere, isn't it? Security lines and whatnot, but we make it happen. The destination is worth it. So how big was the contingent that you went with?
3: So we had 10 cadets from around New Zealand and 3 staff, and then there were 19 from Australia and 7 staff, and then
0: it was a Southern Hemisphere takeover.
3: Yeah. So the UK ones kind of stayed with us. Some of them came and went around like school and work and stuff.
0: So how did you two make the cut from little old Ashburton?
3: Little old Ashburton, yeah. Had to apply, basically, so from around New Zealand, you just put your application in, put your case as to why you should be selected, and hope you get there.
0: What were some of the highlights for you, Maddie, from the trip?
4: We went and had dinner at the Cavalry and Guards Club on one of the nights. That was amazing.
0: What's that?
4: Like the, you know, the mounted cavalry, the Royal Guards.
0: No. Oh, they're the ones that wear the funny hats.
4: Yes. The ones on horseback with the funny hats. Those guys.
0: Oh, you actually got to talk to them because they're not meant to talk.
3: Didn't get to talk to any of them, but we got to have dinner where in their private
4: clubhouse.
3: Yeah.
0: Oh, okay.
4: Which was lovely. And we got to look around that, which was really cool.
0: And quiet we went dinner. I've forgotten what they're like with 2 kids under 5.
4: It was a very nice dinner. Very fancy, but very nice.
0: Yeah.
4: And we went to the Tower of London, which was my personal favourite part, for the ceremony of the keys, so their locking up ceremony.
0: Which goes back some crazy amount of time in history, eh?
3: Yeah, 750 years.
4: Something like that.
0: Yeah. And they're very timely.
3: Oh, yeah. It happens on the dot, 10 o'clock every night, except for one night in World War II when the bomb went off. Nearby, they got knocked over and they were 7 minutes late. So they sent an apology.
0: Can't you?
3: They sent an apology letter to the king, who came back and said, "I hope no one was hurt, but don't let it happen again."
0: You've had your warning. Everybody gets one.
3: Yeah.
0: What were some other highlights of the trip, Suzanne?
3: For me, I got to put a poppy on the Bomber Command Memorial because my papa was a Bomber Command pilot.
0: Oh, wow.
3: So that was heartfelt for me.
0: That would have been pretty striking. Yeah. And there's just something so intensely moving about, you know, spotting a Kiwi name in an environment like that when you're overseas, when you're so physically far from home, even more so when it's, you know, a family connection.
3: Yeah.
0: Wow, how incredible.
3: Yeah, and there's so many like cemeteries and things over and memorials because we got to go into Belgium and France and do a battlefield study 4 days around all the battlefields. And you'd see the silver fern on all the graves, which was, you know, amazing but so quite confronting.
0: Oh, I've got goosebumps just thinking about it, yeah. So was it like a sightseeing tiki tour mission really, or were there some skills and drills involved as well?
3: Bit of everything, bit of everything. We went to places like Bovington Tank Museum, went to logistics and they did some activities and things there. I've got a few ideas to take back to the unit, but I won't talk about them till they get to participate in them. So.
0: Is this going to help because it sort of runs on a cycle? So you were lucky enough to have the opportunity to go there this year, and then what do we end up hosting some friends from the UK next year?
3: Yes, so UK and Aussie should be coming to us next year, and I'm working very hard to try and get it to the South Island because they normally do the North Island, but we need them to come south.
0: Oh, big time. Yeah. Especially considering, you know, all of the wonderful stuff that our Ashburton Cadet Unit is involved with. The trophy cabinet speaks for itself. So I understand you're the commander of the unit there, and Maddie, you are a sergeant, so I'm keen to find out what that means, and also obviously being a part of this unit has afforded you this wonderful opportunity that could well await for some other mid-Canterbury locals. It is recruitment time, so let's talk a little around what being a Ashburton cadet is all about. We'll be back with some more in six. Talking
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0: Mid-Canterbury's Hawk and Iwi role model. It is 7:28, joined in studio from the Ashburton Cadet Unit by Major Cezanne Rogers and Sergeant Maddie Kennelly. Sergeant, that's a snazzy title, Maddie. How do you get that?
1: Three promotions. And years of work and doing what I'm supposed to be doing.
0: So what's it mean? Are you like the boss of the unit now?
1: I'm in charge of my own little platoon, so we're all split roughly in two. So I, not quite own, but I run one of them, take them through drills, do
0: is that
1: drill
0: whiskey?
1: With them. Yes,
0: you're too young to be in charge of whiskey.
1: That may be true.
0: That's just a call sign for the group.
1: Indeed it is. But no, we do platoon competitions based on drill and uniform and leadership, whatever the officers decide to make us do. Yeah, it's pretty good.
0: What is it about cadets for yourself? Like, what got you signed up and what's kept you around?
1: Okay, I actually signed up out of spite because my brother...
0: Well, this is going to be a good story, yeah?
1: My brother always wanted to join, but it always clashed with his rugby. It started out being on a Wednesday night, and that clashed with rugby, and then it moved to a Thursday night, but so did rugby. So then I was like, you know what? I'm going to join because you can't. And then...
0: How good is that?
1: Yeah, and then I was there. I started really enjoying it because we do a lot of first aid type things, and I quite love anything medical, really. And, yeah, the people were great. Yeah, it was
0: just
1: pretty
0: been
1: good.
0: Rubbing it in ever since.
1: Exactly.
0: Well, there's the chance for a few more to take on some bragging rights, Cezanne, because we're recruiting again.
2: Yes, it's that time already.
0: You've been already working around some local schools, just getting in there to share what's on offer. We've been to, is it Burra or Ellington or something like that?
2: We've been to Burra and I've talked to the Cactus Group, and we've got the intermediate this coming Friday.
0: So is that like during lunchtime, you just roll in
2: with
0: the stand?
2: Yeah, so their big break, they call it.
0: Yeah.
2: So we'll have a big display up for them, some of our cadets and NCOs wandering around talking to them, and then a couple of them are going to speak at the assembly to them. So,
0: what's the pitch?
2: Just about coming along, having a good go, seeing if it's something you enjoy, yeah, something new.
0: So Maddie mentioned before there, it's sort of practice like once a week sort of commitment?
2: Yep, so Thursdays during the school term, and then weekends we're a relatively busy unit. We do quite a bit just to do those longer activities in the weekend that you don't quite have time for on a Thursday night. So yeah,
0: you're based out of the scout park now because
2: yes,
0: it was the old Polytech building, eh? Yeah.
2: It was, yeah, that's now a big car park. Somebody came and knocked it down when we weren't looking.
0: Yeah. But the scout park must be a pretty neat spot to be based.
2: It is cool. Like, there's lots of area. You can go out and make lots of noise and not have to worry about disturbing the neighbours.
0: Oh, that's good. And there's some open nights for those just in general that want to come along and get a feel for it too.
2: Yep, definitely. So we've got three of them. First one's on the 3rd of September, then the 10th, then the 17th.
0: Oh, sweet. So quite a lot of opportunity next month. Have you got a Facebook page or somewhere we can go to keep tabs?
2: Yep, we have. And I've got all the posters and stuff ready, and I'm going to kind of pop them up. They're on my to-do list to put them on Facebook.
0: I know the feeling all too well.
2: One of those.
0: Ashburton Cadet Unit. And goodness knows that we love boys and girls in uniform as well. And what a neat opportunity for our locals. What ages are we talking, just super quick?
2: So 13, so they need to be 13 by about the start of October, because that's when we're doing our recruit weekend. So
0: go and check it out from Ashburton Cadets. Thank you so much for dropping by, Major Cezanne Rogers and Sergeant Maddie Kennelly. It is 3:28. Just a quick look at the birthday book. Thanks to our friends at Harvey's Bakehouse. Apparently was on this date, 1871, that Orville Wright, who piloted the first self-powered flight in history, was born. That happened in 1903, although arguably our very own Richard Pearse from Temuka managed it 9 months earlier. Dun, dun, dun. But anyway, we mark it with Aviation Day. Those still with us, Ian Gillan, the lead singer of Deep Purple, is 81. Bill Clinton, 42nd President of the United States, he is 80. Tim Curry is also 80. You might remember he was frankenfurted. Is that what you were thinking of, Cezanne, there from the Rocky Horror Show?
2: Definitely.
0: You're just a sweet transvestite. And also the bad guy in Charlie's Angels. I liked him in that too. And happy 75th birthday to... the man slapping the bass, the quiet one of Queen, John Deacon, although a genius behind the scenes. He had an electrical degree, and apparently he came up with something called the DC amp, built this custom small amplifier that Brian May used to create a very unique sound in a lot of their tracks. And also he's behind songs such as You're My Best Friend, and also wrote this one, Another One Bites the Dust, which was the biggest selling single in the United States. So a real impact he left on Queen. Happy 75th birthday for you. Hope there's a couple of quiet raros mixed in there as well. Let's get into the news, and then things are on the up out at Lake Hood. Details for you in 15.
3: Yeehaw!
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16: In this update, the housing market's looking better for buyers than it has in several years. Cotality's new report finds every major affordability measure improved in the 3 months ending June. The value-to-income ratio fell to 6.7, while mortgage repayments dropped to 40% of household incomes. Chief Property Economist Calvin Davidson says this reflects falling house prices and more housing stock.
17: Auckland and Wellington in particular have been the main centres where affordability has improved the most, to the point where if you look across each of our measures, they're quite significantly below average.
16: The government's putting another $31 million into moving schools away from open-plan classrooms. Education Minister Erica Stanford says the money will fund internal walls in more than 600 classrooms across almost 90 schools. It builds on $10 million allocated to dozens of schools last year after Stanford announced an end to open-plan learning. Is sending every bailiff in the country out scanning parked cars' number plates today a good idea? In July last year,
13: the government began trialling devices to scan and seize vehicles of people overdue on court fines and reparations. Justice Minister Paul Goldsmith says more than 7,000 people overdue on payments have been identified, with more than $4.2 million recovered as of last Friday. Independent victims advocate Claire Buckley says it doesn't seem like a good use of our human resource.
18: When there's electronic ways of doing it, using a human to go out and scan number plates, this kind of work just seems like this is a really good PR exercise.
13: Thousands of hectares of land in the Upper South Island are set to be returned to descendants of its original owners. The Nelson Tenths Trust Bill passed its final reading in Parliament last night, covering around 3,000 hectares, includes more than $400 million in redress, and allows for spots like the Abel Tasman Great Walk to stay as public conservation land for at least 25 years. That's news.
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13: In sport, a stride forward for Damien McKenzie's hopes of playing at fullback in the opening All Blacks Springboks test at Johannesburg's Ellis Park on Sunday morning. He put his injured ankle to work as the side completed one of their two major training sessions this week. Cam Roygaard and Will Jordan also appeared to take a full part. The New Zealand team is named tomorrow night. Venus Williams has been gifted a wild card into the US Tennis Open. The 46-year-old first played in New York at the 1997 tournament. The American won two of her seven Grand Slam singles titles at Flushing Meadows in 2000 and 2001. Sister Serena could potentially still join her, with one vacant spot remaining in the draw. That's sport. I'm Jodie Gill.
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23: Weather for Mid-Canterbury.
0: And welcome on into Wednesday. There's promise, cloud and a few showers this morning, clearing to fine spells this afternoon as southwesterlies die away. 13 the top, then we're down to 5. Thursday, simply fine, light winds up to 12. And Friday is looking fine with a nice warm high of 16. 8 is what we have across Ashburton and Hines. Mount Summer's 7 and Meffin. Oh, let's call it 7 as well. Somewhere between 6 and 7.
23: We don't just share the stories of Mid-Canterbury. We live them. Your local breakfast from the heart of Ashburton. Hokanui Breakfast with Luke Howden and Newman's Tyres.
0: It is 6 past 8. It's back to school for the students at Ashburton College. Although we get another day off. That'll be something exciting for Maddie and Suzani on Monday, is it, with the teacher-only day? Yeah, still standing by for the No DJs Day. Hint, hint, nudge, nudge to the boss. Coming up, chance to win. But first, things are on the up at Lake Hood. These details after the Bee Gees. But first, Teddy Swims. He'll be happy about this. Bring on Hump Day at Tokanui.

0: Mid Canterbury's Hockey Now, my favourite tune from the Bee Gees. It is 14 past 8.
1: What are you doing in my swamp?
0: It's probably what those at Lake Hood have been wondering as the plug has been pulled and it's all been looking just a little swampy of late. Council infrastructure boss Neil McCann says it's short-term sacrifice for long-term gain as they've lowered the water level to allow a team of contractors to get in there for some annual winter maintenance, so fixing up the likes of boat ramps, levelling the shingle that builds up as craft come and go, the banks of the lake, intakes with the plug pulled, as Peter Mack puts it. Crews have been able to get a good look at parts of the lake that are usually underwater and make repairs as necessary, as well as remove some debris. He said the channel at the south end of the water ski area has been deepened to improve the flow of water through the area. And stuff like that. The good news, Neil says that they're going to start filling her up again this week. Might take a couple of weeks to return to normal levels, depending on the quality of the water coming in from the Ashburton River, but slowly rising. We update in other lake happenings. Neil also says there's been great interest in the project manager role that's been advertised. So this person will jump on board to help develop a long-term management plan for the lake and then day-to-day operations. So standing by for that appointment. And also the ongoing battle against the algae continues. The scientists led by Professor Susie Wood continuing their work, gaining a better understanding of circulation and water quality issues and doing the stuff with the containers in the canals. So we continue to watch that space as well. But the water level is on the up, refilling Lake Hood from this week.
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0: Mid Canterbury's Hokanui with Olivia Dean. 21 past 8. There's a couple of chances to win on the Hokanui Ashburton Facebook page. The first is a double pass to Meffin Theatres, Joseph and the amazing Technicolor Dreamcoat. Ah, that takes me back to school choir days. I close my eyes, draw back the curtain. And then, as I mentioned with director Suzanne and Lauren, the narrator, my time to shine was the Yeah, really put my all into that line. Nailed it. So you can sing and tap along to that production with a host of local talent on stage four nights only next week at the Mount Hutt Memorial Hall. There's a double pass to be won for that. And then also, we're getting potty mouthed around all the potholes that are littering mid-Canterbury at the moment, particularly down the likes of Walnut Ave. And have you driven out to Staveley? Jeez, it's pretty rough, that track. At the moment, so bring on the finer weather to help the roading crews get on top of that. Anyway, it takes a toll on our cars. The crew that can help with that, Newman's Tyres, they've put up a free wheel alignment and would love to share in your family-friendly cuss words. Yeah, we're going to clean it up somewhat through the Hokanui Ashburton Facebook page. Be quick, we find a winner for both of those prizes sometime later today.
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0: I'll be. A cruisy tune from Rob Ruha into what is hopefully a cruisy hump day. Mid Canterbury's Hawk and Ewe, it is 27 past 8. Bicycle. I love keeping tabs on locals taking on the world. I see the 2026 UCI Junior Track Cycling World Championships get underway today in Belgium. There's over 400 of the world's best 17 and 18-year-old track cyclists competing in this. 22 rainbow jerseys up for grabs, which is world titles. Nations from every cycling continent are there. Aussie, Great Britain, France, Germany, Italy, the US, and of course us, our Team NZ squad, 13 strong, featuring our very own Eliza McKenzie. You might remember that she was recognised with the Outstanding Youth in Sport Award at this year's Mid-Canterbury Sports Awards. Also a very keen small-bore rifle shooter. But here she's on the bike and looks like she starts with the team sprint, the pursuit and the scratch first up. The tournament runs until Sunday. A live stream is offered through YouTube for any fans back home here wanting to keep tabs, although keep in mind that Belgium is 10 hours behind, so it's going to be late nights and early mornings. Go, Eliza! I know there's a heap of hours being spent on that Timmel track in preparation. You go and lap up the experience and also make sure you get plenty of photos because you look great in that silver fern. Looking forward to keeping tabs on Eliza McKenzie at the World Junior Track Cycling Champs. Right, a little more sport in a moment, and then some stuff that's going on closer to home. It is crunch time for senior netball at the EA Network Stadium tomorrow night. Playoffs time. Erin Tasker is in to preview this. In 15.
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3: In this update, confidence grades will improve in schools once internal walls are put up in open plan classrooms. The government's spending another $31 million to install walls in more than 600 classrooms across almost 90 schools. It builds on $10 million allocated to dozens of schools last year. Principal of Avonside Girls High School in Christchurch, Catherine Law, says the walls will ensure students can concentrate on what's being taught, as they can't at the moment.
4: I was watching a class last year, which is at the bottom of a stairwell, and I think they were disrupted 50 times in the first 20 minutes.
3: The Electoral Commission sees fuel supply as a potential concern on Election Day. Planning documents released to our newsroom show Ministry of Justice officials advised the Justice Minister in June that both availability and price volatility were active election delivery risks. Christchurch City Council is seeking advice from external experts on whether housing could return to parts of the red zone. It's looking into the potential viability of 18 edge sites, including whether they're physically suitable, insurable and able to be mortgaged. Officials said it was a particular focus for rural travel, temporary staff deployment and access to polling booths. Relief for Christchurch parents after winning a nine-month battle with Kmart over play sand found to contain asbestos. The disputes tribunal has ordered Kmart to pay Al Crisp and David Dingwall more than $15,000 for costs including asbestos testing, relocating and replacing household items. That's news.
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3: In sport, fullback Damian McKenzie is firming to take his place in the All Blacks to face the Springboks in the opening test on Sunday morning at Johannesburg. He's trained relatively freely in his recovery from a twisted ankle. Barcelona have signed Spanish World Cup winning captain and midfielder Rodri from Manchester City in a deal worth in the realm of $150 million. British heavyweight rivals Tyson Fury and Anthony Joshua look set to meet at New York's Madison Square Garden on November 20. Los Angeles Lakers governor Jeannie Bius is trying to block her sibling's sale of her family's remaining stake in the NBA basketball franchise. And Alex Albon will stay at Williams next Formula One season after signing a one-year contract extension. That's sport. I'm Jodie Gill.
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0: And hello, Wednesday. Clouds, and there could be a few more showers to roll through before fine spells open things up this afternoon. Southwesterlies die away, 13 the high, and then we're down to 5. Thursday, it's a lot simpler. Fine. Full stop. A high of 12. Looks like it's going to be nice and sunny, and northwesterlies taking us to 16 on Friday. 8 is what we have across Ashburton and Hines, and still 6 out at Mount Somers and Methven.
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0: Mid Canterbury Talking Owie with Maroon 5. It is 20 to 9. Welcome into Wednesday. Geez, it already feels like an age since our rep netballers were on court in that Hannon Shields tournament on Sunday. Sounds like there was a hearty supporter base down cheering them on there. The next challenge is the Whakatete tournament, which is a few weeks away. We might mention that with Erin Tasker, but then something else for our senior netballers. It is crunch time, finals time at the EA Network Centre tomorrow. Yeah, it will be tomorrow night. So Erin's going to help preview that in 6 minutes. But first, a brain teaser, please. It's thanks to our friends at Specsavers. You can find them on Cass Street. And remember, of course, that kids get checked free any day of the year. Ask Brendan and the crew about that. The average homeowner spends around 3 hours a year doing what? Actually, I reckon I can make this even easier. Yeah, it's loosey-goosey Wednesday. So how about phrasing it like this? The average homeowner spends around 3 hours a year waiting for what? Let's find out before nine.
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0: Mid Canterbury's Hulk and Iwi, Alex Warren, who is in Christchurch. Is it this weekend? Hold on, I want to have a quick look at this. It is Friday, Saturday. A couple of shows at Hawcastle Arena. So if you're heading along to... No, it's Wolfbrook Arena now, isn't it? Whatever they call it. If you're heading along to that, I'm sure you're in for a fab time. Does that include yourself? Erin Tasker, morning.
1: Morning, how's it going?
0: Yeah, good.
1: Good, good.
0: No, Alex Warren?
1: No, not for me.
0: Oh, you're,
1: no.
0: you're too busy. A, looking after sick kids. Who isn't at the moment, right?
1: I know, I know.
0: Every
1: so much
0: bug
1: going
0: imaginable
1: around.
0: Out there. And yeah. Everybody seems to have something different too, which
1: they
0: is
1: do.
0: Keeping us all on our toes.
1: Yeah.
0: But yeah, when you're not navigating that, you're pulling together finals, netball finals tomorrow night.
1: I know, it feels like just yesterday we were here talking about the season starting and now we're finals.
0: It's, yeah, you go through the motions, eh? At one point you sort of think, oh man, there's this season ever going to end, we've got so much ahead of us, and all of a sudden it starts escaping, and then here we are. So yes. Who's in the big dance?
1: Well, in the big dance tomorrow night, we've got the same two teams that were in the final last year. So we've got an ACL Prem 1, we've got Celtic Auric Electrical A and Mount Somers Victory A.
0: Wow.
1: So another big game ahead tomorrow night. It was a classic last year, so
0: it was,
1: came down to one goal.
0: Mount Somers with the upset, you could say, too. Has it been the same run-up as in Celtic have proved dominant through the season to this point?
1: They really have, yeah. They have the unbeaten this season, have had some really big wins. I think, looking back, I think they had one game, was it maybe back in round two, I think, where actually Mount Somers only lost to them by one, but that was pretty the closest anyone's got.
0: That's what we like to hear.
1: Yeah, they did. College gave them a bit of I guess ruffled some feathers a couple of weeks ago in the last round before semi-finals. Probably were within three or four goals in that last quarter, but it just, I think it blew out to about 10 or 11 in the end. College then had to play Celtic the next week in the semi-finals, and I think with that very fresh in their mind, Celtic went out very strong and were determined not to let that one go. So they had a really, really pretty impressive win. I think it was 30 goals or something in the end.
0: Mount Somers will be hoping that they're like Australia in the netball Commonwealth Games.
1: Didn't that just show that anything can happen?
0: Very much so, yeah.
1: Yeah, yeah.
0: So, so what time's that tonight?
1: So it's tomorrow night and it's 7:15.
0: Oh, tomorrow night. I'm getting ahead of myself.
1: Yes, yeah, tomorrow night at 7:15. So that's the big one. But before that, we've got our ACL Prem 2 and Prem 3 finals at 6 o'clock. Prem 2,
0: they're both
1: got,
0: on at the same time.
1: They are. Oh. Yeah, we used to run them one after the other.
0: Yeah.
1: But last year we moved to hour-long games in our top grade, in our ACL Prem 1 grade. And that just that little bit of extra time meant that we sort of can't fit them all one after the other now. So we have two show courts happening, and we'll have so the Prem 2 final is Rakaia Proshia and College B, and the Prem 3 final is College Year 10 A and Celtic Morrison Negri B. And then at the same time as that, we'll have the Prem 1 3v4 game on. But the Prem 2 and Prem 3 3v4 games are actually being played tonight. That's another sort of thing that we had to do when we introduced the hour-long games. We couldn't fit all the games in anymore, so we've moved those two games to the night before. So they will be on tonight. So yeah, two big netballs, two big nights of netball ahead. So
0: how are player stocks? We don't have too many injured troops this late in the season.
1: Of the teams in the ACL Prem 1 final, I think they're both pretty good. I did hear yesterday that they're, just speaking of sickness before, I did hear of one who's come down sick since Sunday.
0: Oh,
1: so,
0: gosh. Would not to jinx it further.
1: I know, yeah. So, but no, I think in terms of injuries and things, everyone's looking pretty good. So, which is great for this time of the season.
0: Yeah,
1: so,
0: big time.
1: Yeah.
0: So you'd love to see a bunch of locals down there making some noise.
1: Oh, absolutely. Like last year, the noise in that stadium in that final was just incredible. I've never heard it that loud, and I think some of the staff too were saying that they've never heard it that loud in there. So, which is awesome. It's great to see. But yeah, we generally get a pretty good crowd along, and we have the old concertina seating down from the side of the stadium.
0: Oh,
1: so
0: I noticed that out
1: of space
0: on the weekend for the Hannon Shields tournament.
1: Yes,
0: and I thought it's been a while since I've seen that. Yeah,
1: yeah, yeah. So no, there's heaps of space, and hopefully you get a good crowd along, everyone cheering on their teams. So,
0: brilliant. And then there's this it before that Whakatete tournament I mentioned.
1: Yeah, it is. Yeah, yeah. So we've got that first weekend in September. So, our Rep team obviously did, things didn't quite go as they hoped on Sunday in at the Hen and Shield. South Canterbury took that
0: South
1: one out.
0: South Canterbury side, yeah.
1: They are, but you know, that happened last year as well. South Canterbury won the Hen and Shield, and then we turned around and beat them at this next tournament and claimed that title. So hopefully it might happen again.
0: Let's do it.
1: Yes, absolutely.
0: Good luck, everybody, pulling on the bib tonight. And yourself there, Erin Tasker, for helping pull it all together. Here's Top Loader at Taukinui.

0: Mid-Canterbury talking here with you, Top Loader. The older I get, the more I think, not really worth it. I'll take the early bedtime instead. Some netball chat with Aaron Tasker before, and just a quick shout-out out the back of that to our friends at Southern Netball, celebrating their 25th anniversary later this year. So organisers are looking for photos and memorabilia associated with the club. Perhaps you've got an old uniform or match day ball or, I don't know, net, something like that. It's happening at the Heinz Community. Oh, actually, I thought it was later in the year. No, hold on. It's happening on Sunday, the 23rd, is it? Yeah, that's the Sunday. Oh, well, that's going to be a big old day out there. Also tied in with the prize giving. There's going to be a cake cutting. So not too late to get in touch with Joe and the team at Southern Netball if you have any sort of old memorabilia to put on display. Be quick, though, because, yeah, this Sunday is when that 25th anniversary is being marked. It's going to be fun, fun times. Sorry, team, I thought it was a bit later in the year. Everything's sneaking up on us far too quickly. Right. Let's answer this brain teaser. Thanks to Specsavers, the average homeowner apparently spends 3 hours a year waiting on what? It's not the washing machine to finish or the dishwasher or for kids to put their shoes on as we're leaving the house. That would be way more than 3 hours a year. Come on, Alice. No, the answer we're looking for is waiting on a service person, like a heat pump repair guy or something like that. Which maybe is the case for other areas, but here in Ashburton, I don't know about you, my experience has been very good. I don't think I've had to wait on anybody, all very timely. So yet another reason why it's great living in God's own. We'll keep that another of our best kept secrets. Music that we won't have to wait long for coming up after 9. Sia, Dee Dee Smash, Harry Styles and Blink 182 all on the way.
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9: In this update, a clear message from the Justice Minister. If you don't pay your court fines, you could be walking home. Every bailiff in the country is out today, scanning parked cars' number plates as part of a wider program, clamping down on people overdue on fines and reparations. Between July last year and last Friday, more than 400 vehicles have been seized and nearly 700 cars clamped, bringing in more than $4.2 million. Justice Minister Paul Goldsmith says we've been too soft on this in the past.
10: We've let people get away with just not paying them or paying $1 a week and things like that. And so my message to the officials has been, harden up.
9: The government spending another $31 million to install walls in more than 600 classrooms across almost 90 schools. Students at one secondary school can face up to 50 disruptions in less than half an hour in the open plan rooms. Principal of Avonside Girls High in Christchurch, Catherine Law, says none of her teachers support the barn-style classrooms, despite them being a strong global ideology a decade ago.
11: And the idea came from students need to be independent, they need to be doing inquiries, collaborating, sort of moving around, sitting where they feel most comfortable.
9: Parents are being urged to check official advice before sending sick children to school. Almost 10% of class time was lost to sickness nationwide last week, the highest rate in 3 years. A re-entering satellite or space junk is likely what's forced a US Air Force plane bound for Antarctica back to Christchurch. New Zealand Civil Aviation Authority says it was notified of potentially hazardous space activity by Russia. The desert road is closed due to snow. State Highway 2 between Opotiki and Gisborne is also closed to heavy vehicles due to freezing conditions and heavy ice. But a pilot vehicle is guiding light vehicles through. No snowfall warnings are currently in effect for the South Island mountain passes. That's news.
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9: In sport, Silver Ferns mid-quarter Maddie Gordon is moving from Super Netball's Queensland Firebirds next season to play at an as-yet mystery franchise. Speculation suggests the West Coast Fever are at short odds. Venus Williams has been gifted a wild card into the US Tennis Open singles. The 46-year-old first played in New York at the 1997 tournament before winning twice in 2000 and 2001. To Hockey's World Cup, the New Zealand men have beaten Japan 2-0, and the women have lost 3-2 to Ireland in the latest round of matches. Pakistan captain Babar Azam will miss the first cricket test against England, starting tonight at Headingley with a right-hand finger injury. Salman Aga will lead in his absence. That's sport. I'm Jodie Gill.
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8: Weather for Mid-Canterbury.
0: Wednesday, expect the cloud to hang for the most part today. There could be one or two more showers to come until this afternoon, where fine breaks wrestle their way in. Southwesterlies die away, 13 the high, and then we're down to 5. Thursday, a lot simpler. Fine. Full stop. Easy. A high of 12. Friday, also fine. And it could warm up to 16 degrees. We have 9 now across Ashburton and Hines, 7 in Mount Somers, and Methven in the middle on 8.
13: Mid-Canterbury's best music mix starts now on Hokanui. Party girl.

When he's not on the radio, it's a family swim at EA Network Centre, then a fluffy and lolly cake after. Your local breakfast. Hokanui Breakfast with Luke Howden.

Mid-Canterbury's Hawk and Iwi, Uncle Dave, and a song about wife Amber's ability to find matching socks in the washing pile, which I never seem to be able to do, but somehow she pulls it off. It is some sort of witchcraft, magic. Luke Outen until 10. We've got music coming up from Blink-182, also Pink, and good news to celebrate for our dairy farming friends, who are no doubt hard at it with calving at the moment. Global Dairy Trade auction overnight, and the numbers are up. Just how much? Let's find out in roughly 10 minutes. But first, here's a lad who has kicked off his Together Together World Tour with a record-breaking run at Wembley and then a couple of shows in South America, and has currently been enjoying a break before he gets underway at Madison Square Garden in New York later this month. I think he's got something stupid like 20 shows back-to-back there. A very popular Harry Styles. It's Hawk and Iwi.

0: Mid-Canterbury Talking Iwi, Blink 182, noting it's not the size, it's how you use it. Yep, that's what I always say. Although a big deal overnight, the global dairy trade auction numbers, overall a bump of 2.3%. Skim milk rose a whopping 7.6%. And whole milk powder, which is the big one for us, up 3%. Remember, of course, it was largely flat at the last auction. Before that, up slightly. And then before that, it was down, down, down. The previous three or four auctions going back to June were on the decline. So great to see that we have changed the narrative there. It certainly helps all of our hard-working dairy farming friends facing those cool mornings out welcoming the new calves and whatnot in paddocks around Mid-Canterbury. To celebrate the results more, we don't have Jamie on the country today. We've got a very welcome blast from the past. Ro Duncombe is back. Oh, I can't wait to tune in and catch Ro on the country for midday.
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Mid-Canterbury Talking Away with a reminiscing rock set. Luke Howden until 10, out the window. Yep, we've got cloud cover and there could be a few more showers to roll through until fine breaks. Open things up this afternoon. Southwesterlies die away. 13 is today's top and then we're down to 5. A lot simpler for Thursday. Fine. Light winds, 12 is the high. Friday, fine again, with northwesterlies bumping things up to 16. Set today for the Hammers' first home game at the showgrounds against Wybush. It's going to be tropical, partly cloudy. Northwesterlies turning northeast. We get to 18 degrees. And then cloud builds with maybe a few afternoon showers on Sunday and a high of 15. Here's a less... heading to Auckland in October. It was going to be Spark Arena, but that sold out quick like Flint, so she's been upgraded to Western Springs. Olivia Dean at Talkin' Ooey.

0: Also celebrating today, Bill Clinton, former US president, did not have sexual relations with that woman. He is 80 today. John Stamos from the likes of ER and Full House, he's 63. Tim Curry, Frankenfurter from the Rocky Horror Show, he's 80 as well. And it was also on this date, 1871, that Orville Wright, who piloted the first self-powered flight in history, December 1903, was born. That's if you believe some of the history books. Some argue that our very own Richard Pearse from Temuka, Bamboo Dick, as he was known, achieved that 9 months earlier. I also spot that today is Hot and Spicy Food Day. Sinking our teeth into the stuff with the high capsaicin content, which apparently is good for our health, not so good for whoever's tasked with cleaning the toilet afterwards.
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0: Mid-Canterbury's Hawke and Aoi with the Pointer Sisters as we jump out of our chair and leap toward the break room. It's almost morning tea. It's been a big morning on the show. We asked movie man Joe Danielson if it's worth venturing down the end of Oak Street at the Regent Cinema. We also had Major Sidani Rogers and Sergeant Matty Kennelly in from Ashburton Cadet Unit on their exciting recent globe-trotting travels and how they're also recruiting some new troops. And Aaron Tasker previewing the big netball finals tomorrow night. All of that chat's going to be up on the Breakfast Ashburton with Luke Howden podcast in around half an hour's time. And then also, while you're online, jump on the Hawke and Aoi Ashburton Facebook page. Your final chance to win a double pass to Meffin Theatre's Joseph and the amazing Technicolor Dreamcoat, or that wheel alignment, as we've been getting potty mouthed over the potholes around town with Newman's tyres. So there we go, bit of homework there. Otherwise, take care, don't work too hard. It is Wednesday after all, and we'll be back for Friday Eve tomorrow from 6. Spot you then. Bye-bye.
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11: In this update, a Labour frontbencher says a Labour government will not introduce any new taxes except for a capital gains tax if it wins the election. Leader Chris Hipkins on Monday ruled out other taxes, such as a streaming tax or tax on high emissions vehicles. The party's jobs and incomes spokesperson, Ginny Anderson, says this will be an absolute bottom line in any post-election negotiation.
12: Hand on heart, if you get to cut a deal potentially under MMP, all the Greens taxes will not see the light of day. All of Opportunities taxes will not see the light of day. All of the Maori Party taxes will not see the light of day.
13: Absolutely.
11: A call to speed up our payments systems, as a Reserve Bank report shows we're falling behind global standards. It finds changes to the retail payment system, such as smartphone instant payments, could boost the economy by up to $1.3 billion a year.
13: Banking Reform Coalition convener Kent Dustin says bank transactions should happen immediately, requiring tech upgrades. But he says banks have been paying shareholders instead.
14: So rather than reinvesting in the IT systems that the country really needs, we're sort of stuck with this really ancient IT kit. It's basically just scrap metal with blinking lights.
13: Christchurch City Council is considering unprecedented measures to curb fire risk as the city braces for a prolonged wildfire season. Councillors have been warned to expect a hotter, drier and windier summer. The council's already improved vehicle access in the Port Hills and added water storage. But Regional Parks Manager Paul Devlin says it may also need to limit public access to some parks during periods of high fire danger.
15: It is happening around the country in various places. It's a big step to make and you need to have it really well thought out, but it is something that I think we should be considering given what we're seeing.
13: Dairy prices have risen 2.3% at the latest global dairy trade auction overnight. Whole milk powder's up 3% and skim milk powder's up 7.6%. The desert road is closed due to snow. State Highway 2 between Opotiki and Gisborne is also closed to heavy vehicles due to freezing conditions and heavy ice, but a pilot vehicle is guiding light vehicles through. That's news.
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10: Hokanui Sport.
13: In sport, high jumper Hamish Kerr's absence from competition looks set to continue. The 30-year-old's name is missing from the entry list for this weekend's Diamond League meet in Poland. That's despite the event website publishing an article which claimed he would compete. Kerr withdrew from the Commonwealth Games last month, citing burnout. A mystery recruit will be named at Super Netball's West Coast Fever franchise at 1pm. The organisation has released a chipmunk-voiced tease to disguise the identity. Former Silver Fern Amelia Ann Ekenasio is the favourite amid fan speculation. That's sport. I'm Malcolm Jordan.
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18: Met Service forecast for Ashburton. A cloudy day with occasional showers, clearing by this afternoon as fine spells develop. Low cloud developing in the evening and southwesterly winds will die out this afternoon. Expecting a high today of 13 degrees and a low of 4 degrees. Tomorrow will be a fine day with light winds. A high of 12 degrees, a low of 1. And looking to Friday, fine with nor'westerlies. High of 16, a low of 3.
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0: Wake up your brain with Hokanui Breakfast and the Daily Breakfast Brain Teaser. 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
1: The election is coming up. 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
10: In this update, New Zealand will be adapting Australia's evolving endometriosis guidelines as we work towards implementing our own. The government's announced it will launch new criteria mid-next year supporting GPs to diagnose and treat the condition. Health NZ National Chief Medical Officer Dame Helen Stokes-Lampard has told Parliament's Health Select Committee they've opted to adapt Australia's evolving criteria.
11: We've got many New Zealand researchers generating this work, albeit paid for by the Australian government. They were very collaborative and said, yeah, we've done the commitment anyway, so long as you keep us looped in as to what changes you're making.
10: Signs of recovery for Fletcher Building following the sale of its construction arm. It's announced a full-year net profit of $228 million after reporting a net loss of $419 million last year. Here's business reporter Michael Sergal.
12: The company says it's significantly more resilient than it was 12 months ago, and last year's strategic reset is starting to deliver tangible results. That reset included the sale of several business divisions, including Fletcher Construction. The company isn't delivering a dividend yet, though, as it's still looking to shore up cash flow and pay down debt.
10: Police have arrested an Auckland couple, accusing them of stealing $9,000 worth of meat from Faro supermarkets in Grey Lynn and Mount Eden. It was allegedly exchanged for meth and cash. Police say a 40-year-old man believed to be a Black Power member was found hiding under clothes in a wardrobe while executing a search warrant in Ponsonby. He's due in court mid-October, charged with shoplifting, burglary and aggravated assault. A 43-year-old woman will appear in court tomorrow, charged with shoplifting. A new study suggests youth who have been in public housing for at least 10 years commit fewer crimes than their peers. The Otago University research examines youth justice outcomes of almost 10,000 young people aged 14 to 24. The drummer for legendary rock band ZZ Top has died, aged 77. Frank Beard was with the award-winning trio for more than 55 years and provided the beats behind hits like LaGrange, Legs and Gimme All Your Lovin'. That's news.
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0: Hokanui Sport.
10: In sport, the Springboks have kept the verbal jibes coming ahead of the first rugby test of the four-match series against the All Blacks on Sunday morning in Johannesburg. A day on from coach Rassie Erasmus, wheeling out former referee-turned-South African advisor Jaco Pieper to defend them against time-wasting allegations, assistant Felix Jones has joined the hijinks. Jones says franchises that faced the All Blacks suggested some mauls were stopped illegally and alleged some infringing at the breakdown.
15: They experienced like tuck shoulders going into the breakdown, which I know they weren't really happy with. You know, a reversed arm type non-wrapping action, so that was a consistent theme.
10: The British heavyweight boxing rivals Tyson Fury and Anthony Joshua look set to meet at New York's Madison Square Garden on November 20. That's sport. I'm Malcolm Jordan.
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16: Met Service forecast for Ashburton. A cloudy day with occasional showers, clearing by this afternoon as fine spells develop. Low cloud developing in the evening, and southwesterly winds will die out this afternoon. Expecting a high today of 13 degrees and a low of 4 degrees. Tomorrow will be a fine day with light winds. A high of 12 degrees, a low of 1. And looking to Friday, fine with nor'westerlies. High of 16, a low of 3.
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0: Wake up your brain with Hokanui Breakfast and the Daily Breakfast Brain Teaser. 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
11: In this update, another government IT project's under scrutiny, with the Public Service Commission confirming they've launched an investigation after a request from the Immigration Minister. The $336 million Our Future Services program is a rebuild of Immigration New Zealand's visa processing system, which began last year. RNZ reports it's failed to meet its targets. Public Service Commissioner Brian Roach says a probe's been launched after Erica Stanford asked for more information on the project's costs and management. It follows a scandal surrounding another immigration IT project, which blew through $40 million before being cancelled. The government's being accused of trampling over the certainty of law with its controversial climate legislation change. The bill, which passed its final reading last night, blocks liability findings on climate damage for future and ongoing cases. It was introduced after the Supreme Court granted activist Mark Smith the right to sue companies on grounds of causing climate change damage. Labour's justice spokesperson Camilla Belich says it's taking away his common law right to take his case to the High Court.
12: If the government can do this to Mr Smith, the government can do this to anyone. It's an affront to Mr Smith's right, is an affront to all of our rights.
11: And Labour is adamant it won't support any new taxes beyond a capital gains tax. The Greens, Opportunity and Te Pāti Māori and Opportunity are campaigning on supporting a variety of new taxes. But Labour frontbencher Jenny Anderson says those proposed taxes will absolutely not see the light of day. Hipkins says he won't be a pushover in any post-election negotiations.
13: If the Opportunity Party comes into Parliament and says, look, a bottom line for us is that you must introduce a land tax, they'll be negotiating with National.
11: A man charged with double murder and attempted murder of a third person on Auckland's North Shore last month can now be named. Emily Ansell reports.
14: 41-year-old Mark Anthony Govinden was arrested on July 28 at a Birkdale address where his brother was found with moderate injuries following reports of a stabbing. Shortly after, police found his parents dead at their home in nearby Glenfield. They were in their 70s. Govinden is being held at a secure psychiatric facility and his trial is set for next August.
11: That's news. In sport, golfer Ryan Fox's newfound fame continues to surprise him. This week's second event of the PGA Tour's FedEx Cup playoffs in St. Louis is his second tournament since winning the Open Championship at Royal Birkdale. Fox has been asked how his life has changed since becoming New Zealand's fourth major winner.
15: I mean, I'm sitting here. I haven't done a press conference for an event pretty much all year, so it's just everything's busier. I got stopped going to dinner last night like five times to sign an autograph. That has never really happened. Like, it might happen obviously on the course, but not just randomly at the hotel.
11: Fox tees off just after 3 a.m. on Friday. High jumper Hamish Kerr's absence from global competition looks set to continue. His name is now missing from the